This is Hawkwind with Spaces Deep from the Do Re Mi Fa Sol La Ti Do album. La Ti Do. Sorry, Do Re Mi Fa Sol La Ti Do. 1972 from London. Also from 1972, we heard Deep Purple with Space Truckin' from the Machine Head album. All those bands were from London, and before that, we heard UFO with The Coming of Prince Kajuku from the Flying 1 Hour Space Rock album, 1971. And we started that set with Hawkwind with Master of the Universe from In Search of Space. So that was a set bookended by Hawkwind from their second and third albums. And London was clearly ground zero for space rock. But Germany also had great artists, including this one. Now this is Guru Guru with Spaceship from their 1971 album, Hinton. Got Amandul 2 coming up as we explore early space rock here on the Spiral Galaxy.

I'm on Duel 2 with Surrounded by the Stars from the Wolf City album, 1972. I'm on Duel 2. We're out of Munich in Bavaria. And before that, from Heidelberg, we heard Guru Guru with Spaceship from the Hinton album, 1971. So the flowering of German Kosmische music spawned many wonderful artists that were space rock or space rock adjacent. So, this is Tom. This is the Spiral Galaxy. We're coming up on 8:30 here. Got another 30 minutes as we wander through the early flowering of space rock in the early 1970s as we make our way toward the mid-1970s. Just a few examples here on the show of space rock artists. Hope you're having fun. I know I am. This is another one from Hawkwind. Time We Left This World Today here on the space rock version of Spiral Galaxy.

Gong here on the Spiral Galaxy. That was Master Builder from the U album, 1974. David Allen, Steve Hillage, Miquette Giraudy, others on that record out of Paris. Before that, we heard Black Sabbath with Supernaut from the Volume 4 album, 1972. Black Sabbath originally from Birmingham. And out of London, before that, we heard Hawkwind with Time We Left This World Today. Do Re Mi Fa Sol La Di Do, 1972. So we've heard the light and the dark side of space rock for sure. Thanks for joining me tonight. We've done a brief exploration of the roots and birth of space rock. And until next week, take care. I've got one track left for you. This is Rush with

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1: 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You know what time it is. It's time for a meltdown. King Tone is in the house. Central Vermont Community Radio. Back in effect. In effect mode. Going old school. So let's get it. It's for the DJs.

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It's the Zulu War Chant. 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You know the words.

0: 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You wait and see.
1: 1, 2, 3, come on. 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

And yo, if the party is right where you standing at right now, and it's all good in here, make some noise. 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

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We're just trying to gather some data to find out how the new tower is working. So at your location, let us know.

just past 10 and a half. We got some electric relaxation happening. So much happening around here. Show apps are open again. Our show application is open again. You can read more about the next round of new show reviews and training, but you have to apply by August 31st. And please know, 75% of our schedule is filled with locally made programs. So slots are limited. Get it in there.

0: Gay. 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I sure do hope you like this music. God bless you all.
1: Peace to Keith.

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1: Yeah.
2: Tres, tres.

0: 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Missing my kitten tonight. But I'm here for you. Bootleg leg.
1: Operator, can I help you?
2: 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Can you put me through the Fuji's bootleg hotline?
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2: I don't know, man. Bootlegs?
3: Yeah, man. Word is on the street, man. They playing it everywhere, man.
2: Hey, if it's gonna blow, let it blow, man.
3: All right, man. Bro, I'm watching you.
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0: 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Look for the meltdown, I'm there. Since 2009. Yep, 2009. It's been a bit, my boy.

y'all say it now. Is DC in the house? Say it now. Oh, where are you? Where are you? Where are you? Where are you? Is DC in the house? Say it now. I can't hear you. Where are you? Where are you? Where are you? Wait a minute, wait a minute. Is New York in the house? Say it now. Is New York in the house? Say it now.

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And we're not slowing down. King Tone here till 11.

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Rest in peace, Fat Man Scoop. You're tuned to the Meltdown, King Tone. I'm on it. It's WGDR Plainfield, WGDH Hardwick.

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1: And there's a right hand uppercut, and down goes Douglas. As suddenly as that.
2: Can he beat the count?
1: He got a little overconfident. Got a little loosey-goosey.

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How far we're reaching on 91.1. 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

0: Yeah, yeah, sounding good, feeling good. Street Theory Entertainment. I hope if you're just tuning in, you're digging this.
1: Now Peter,
2: Piper,
1: pick peppers, but run rock,
2: rhyme,
1: Humpty,
2: Dumpty,
1: fell
2: down,
1: that's his art,
2: time,
1: Jackie,
2: nimble,
1: what,
2: nimble,
1: and he

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1: Make them clap to this.

What up, Hardwick? H-Town. Make a clap to this. You're tuned to the Meltdown. Make a clap to this. Got a half hour to go. I'm gonna bring it. Believe it. 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

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Ken Tone, I'm out of here. 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

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Coming up next, we have Try Me by

0: Look at me, look at it. I still got my hair on my head.
1: That was Big Cynthia. Show wasn't me. Coming up next, we have Lying on Me by David G on the Southern Soul Experience.
2: There goes another lie. They always lying on David G. I don't know why they always lying on

Hey, y'all. It's your girl, Shay Nicole, and I'm riding with my girl, Tina Cisco, on the R&B love train. Now, you guys do right, because we ain't going nowhere.

All right, that was Miss Portia and Lacey with My Side Piece, Part 2. Thank you for taking this ride on the R&B Love Train Part 2 with the Southern Soul Experience. I'm your host, Tina Cisco. But wait a minute, we have Nigel Perkins. Wait a minute.

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2: 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Oh, boy, what fun. 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

It's the Timeless Oldies Variety Show. Andy Kim with that one. Barry Manilow is coming up. Now, he says he's kind of lost his voice. Well, you know, he's had a medical issue, and he's trying so hard to get his voice back. He wants to go back to...

It's a Timeless Oldies Variety Show. Tom T. Hall is coming up. Thomas Hall. Yeah, that's his real name. He comes from Tick Ridge, Kentucky. So, you know, we're talking about a country crossover. But did you know he was nicknamed the Storyteller, and with good reason? He wrote 12 number one songs and 26 more that got into the top 10, including things like Harper Valley PTA. We got Tom T. Hall.

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Well, Barbara was writing and recording when she was in her teens, and there was a local record producer who took her under his wing. 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And that included a song that reached number 3 on the national charts. 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
1: Do you want to tell your joke?
0: Knock, knock.
1: Who's there?
0: Olive.
1: Olive who?
0: I love you. Thank you.
2: Well, we have a partial cast here.
3: We yes. do.
2: And I wore a partial cast when I broke my leg, but that's beside
3: me. I'm important. I'm important.
2: Mr. Excitement's here. And Linda's here from
4: Excitement
2: California.
4: Is here, and I did it right today. It was all my fault last week. I couldn't remember how to find the link.
2: But you succeeded today. That's good.
3: That's what happens when you drink a lot.
2: Sir, drink a lot? What is this? KPIK, Staten, Oregon, WNUB-FM, Northfield, WGBR, Plainfield, WGDH, Hardwick, 920 WON, The Apple, Brooklyn, New York, ARDF, Red Feather Lakes, KOWS, Occidental, California, KOWSLP, Santa Rosa, 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

0: Top of the Heap in 1979 for Chic. Hey, Mark.
1: Yeah.
0: Mark's here.
1: Yeah. Mark. Yeah, yep. We got Linda, and we got me, Mr. Excitement. We got Dex.
2: Mm-hmm.
1: And Cheryl's out today. Cheryl's out today.
0: Cheryl's out. She's not feeling that well.
1: Yes.
0: And Anne is out. She's on her way to Connecticut for her daughter's birthday over the weekend.
1: She's had it with you.
0: Yeah.
1: Anyway, I wanted to say that radio station KCHA in Iowa.
0: Mm-hmm. Charles City.
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0: 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FM.
1: They play us at 10 o'clock on Wednesday nights. So you can catch, if you miss it during the weekend, you can catch it on Wednesday.
0: That's cool.
1: But also, if you have Alexa, if you tell it to play Fab Oldie Channel, it'll get their station room.
0: Nice.
1: Get their station. Yes.
0: Nice.
1: Just a little bit of fact.
0: Yeah.
2: Yes.
0: Yeah, they're really good. Nice folks. They're
3: that
0: really
3: could be
0: good
3: a segment.
0: Folks.
3: Fun Facts by Seymour.
1: I think they did a marathon. I think they
3: Mr. Excitement.
1: I think they did. Yeah.
0: You say that like it ought to be Mr. Boring.
1: Shut up!
3: Well, that's how he's saying, right?
1: Hey, like, I'm trying to say excitement. Something.
3: I know. We know.
0: Always.
1: They also did a marathon of our shows one time.
0: Isn't that wonderful?
2: Oh, cool.
1: One after the
2: other.
3: That's awesome.
0: Yeah. And the emergency
1: room
0: filled up. Trying
1: to talk to you guys. It's horrible. What's that?
0: The emergency room filled up after that. Everybody has stomach problems.
1: Stomach problems.
0: Last week, the commercial.
2: Yes.
0: The commercial last week was for the Monster Magnet.
1: I had one.
2: Oh.
0: You had one?
1: I did. It was red.
0: Well, Pedro and Cindy and I got that. And Linda got the movie along with Angela and Pedro and Cindy. The movie was Father of the Bride.
2: The original.
1: I only like original.
2: Yep.
0: That was good.
1: Well, it was Spencer Tracy, so you can't beat him.
2: Yeah.
1: Go ahead, Jack. What's next?
0: And the TV theme, Lawrence Welk Show.
2: Yes.
0: And I had a chance a few years ago to go to Pittsburgh where they filmed that, and I found the place where they actually had filmed it. It's a small, very small, tiny little ballroom in a hotel there. And you could tell from the sconces on the wall and things, you knew immediately it was the right place. Because you've seen it on TV so many times.
1: Were there any bubbles?
2: Yep.
0: They had the bubble machine.
1: Cool. Did you turn it on and run?
0: They didn't have it running, but they showed us the bubble machine.
1: Did you turn it on and run?
0: No.
1: You don't understand.
0: Lawrence Welk, the TV theme, and Mark and Sherry and Linda and Pedro and Cindy and I knew that one. And then you get down to the music trivia. The Animals sang about a place that was the ruin of many a poor boy. Name the song.
1: I got it.
0: Yes, Seymour got it. And Mark and Sherry and Linda and Angela and Pedro and Cindy all knew it was the House of the Rising Sun.

0: Hey, Deck.
1: Yes, hey, I Deck. Am. Yes, I am.
0: When was the last time you were there?
1: New Orleans? It's been a few
0: years. No, the house is a rising sun.
1: Oh, gee. Actually, I passed.
0: You thought that there was some kid getting up, waking up.
1: I passed a place that could qualify for that. I didn't go in.
0: Why? What gave you it away?
1: Some of the people toddling out of it.
2: You call that toddling?
0: Zipping up their pants?
1: I'll be careful now.
0: Zipping up their pants.
1: Mystery item from last week. A country that shares a border with the Dominican Republic. That's Haiti. And Mark got it right off the bat. And then Seymour. Seymour got that.
0: Yeah.
1: And Sherry. Yeah. And Linda. And Angela in Georgia. And Pedro. And Cindy. Which brings us to the name that tune. The name that tune.
0: Didn't we just do that?
3: Yes.
1: No, Pedro and Cindy knew the name that tune.
0: Nobody here knew it.
1: No, nobody here knew it, but they did. A number five from 75 for the Spinners.

0: And now we have one for this week.
1: Oh.
0: We got to name that tune, and you got to get the title right, which is not going to be the easiest thing
2: in
0: the world.
2: Don't get it left.
0: Yeah. You'll think you know what it is, and you may not have it exactly.
2: Okay.
0: You ready?
1: Yep.
0: Here's a little piece of it.
3: While riding in my Cadillac, to my
2: I can't think of the title.
0: You can't think of the title? Work on it just a little bit.
4: It'll come to me.
0: Sure. One more time.
3: While riding in my Cadillac, what to my surprise.
2: Is it kind of a silly title?
0: No, it's a little descriptive.
2: It is.
0: Hmm.
2: I'm gonna give you the song here.
0: Okay. Let's see. Mark got it right off the bat. Mark got it. Mark doing it again.
2: Did I get it?
0: Did you get
2: dummy.
0: It? Let me take a look. Yes, Mr. Excitement got it.
2: I did.
0: Oh, my goodness.
2: You know what I was thinking of? I was thinking about a little cartoon character.
0: Oh, really?
2: Yeah.
0: Huh. I don't think there was one in that, but that's all right.
2: No, there wasn't in that. There was a cartoon character, one of my favorites. But I can't, I'm not going to give you any hints because it might be too much. Okay, honey.
0: This is the Timeless Oldies Variety Show on all these wonderful radio stations. And let's see, we have a whole pile of requests. Let's see, which one are we going to go to first here? We're spinning the wheel, and it comes up.

0: Yeah, it's good stuff. Good stuff on the Timeless Oldies Variety Show. And now,
1: Oh, dear. What?
0: We got a mystery item.
2: Yes. Oh, boy. Mm-hmm.
0: And this is going to be a multiple guess. Bubble wrap was invented in 1957 as what? Was it invented to be packaging material, a kind of a shower curtain, or 3D wallpaper?
2: Wait, what was the first choice? I didn't hear.
0: Material.
1: I used to know this.
2: Okay.
1: I like the shower curtain thing, though.
0: You think shower curtain?
1: No, I didn't say that.
0: Okay. All right, let's see. We've got a couple of guesses here. Let's see what... Yes, Mark got it. And Mr. Excitement got it.
1: Well, I didn't just...
0: Mark and Mr. Excitement both got
1: it.
0: Yeah.
2: Can I have the three choices one more time,
0: sure,
2: please?
0: Yeah. Packaging material, a kind of shower curtain, or 3D wallpaper. Let us know if you know, friends. We'll tell
1: Working
0: you next week.
1: Working quite well today, Mark.
0: Well, yeah. Well, you both are battering. You're both batting 1,000 at this point.
3: Yeah, he's batting something, all right.
0: No, he's just playing batty.
1: Super.
0: Timeless Oldies at AOL.com or Timeless Oldies Variety Show on Facebook, if you think you know what that was. We have a TV theme also, and this comes from 1988. Are you ready for this one? No, wait a minute. 1988 to 1993.

0: Okay, I have no idea.
1: Oh, dear.
0: I got no concept of whatever was that.
2: Oh, I know what I know it. It just came to me.
1: Yeah, let's hear it.
0: Yeah, let Seymour know.
2: I'm behind a little bit, but I'm catching up.
0: Oh, by the way, Linda got the name that tune also. There we go.
1: Really?
0: Yep.
2: And now I'm going to send the...
0: Oh, Linda got the mystery item.
2: TV theme.
0: Oh, my goodness. All right, Linda got that also.
1: Wow.
0: We're on a roll today.
1: Well, yeah, you got to tell me who would... Well, we'll find out after the show.
0: Yes, okay. We will. We have a Linda song here.
1: What did she have for this? What did she have for the TV scene?
0: For the TV
2: theme? I haven't written it yet. It's going to come. It's going to come to me. It's okay, on the tip of my tongue.
1: I was scared.
0: Tom and Serena Jameson were known as the Jamies. They had a hit in two different years with the same song. 1958, it went up to number 26. And in 1962, this became a number 3 song. This is for Linda.
3: It's summertime, summertime. Yeah.

0: you go. There you go. Good song. And Steve is here with his Beatles.
1: Yay.
2: Oh, boy, Steve.

This Boy by the Beatles, written by John Lennon, recorded October 17th, 1963, the same day that the Beatles recorded I Want to Hold Your Hand. As a single, it was released on the B-side of I Want to Hold Your Hand, November 1963, in the UK. In the US, it was released in January 1964 on Meet the Beatles, a reconfiguration of the UK's With the Beatles. On their second appearance on the Ed Sullivan Show, This Boy was performed live.

and on A Hard Day's Night movie and subsequent United Artists album, an instrumental arrangement by George Martin can be heard, retitled Ringo's Theme. Requested by our little buddy Seymour, here you go, from that little studio in beautiful Vermont. The Timeless Oldies Variety Show gives you the amazing harmony from, who I call, the gods of rock and roll, the Beatles, this boy.

0: Steve, that is good.
1: Yes, that's a good one.
0: I'd forgotten that had been called Ringo's theme.
1: Oh, yeah. I didn't think I ever knew that.
0: Yeah.
2: And Mark got the TV theme.
0: Mark got the TV theme? All right.
2: Yes. Who else got it?
0: I don't know. I sure didn't. Okay,
2: I know.
0: Mark on the winner's list.
1: I sent an answer, but I guess it's wrong, huh?
2: Hmm. Let me see, honey. Did she get the... We'll talk later. Okay. Where? You didn't...
1: I'll try sending it again.
2: Oh, that's wrong.
1: Oh, okay.
2: You're wrong. Where?
0: Okay.
2: Well, people, call us, listen, if you're listening, you can join us on Zoom right now, make a guess on these things.
0: Sure.
2: I posted it, so.
0: Oh, good. Hopefully somebody does. That'll be
2: fun.
0: That'll be fun. We got a music trivia. This is a group with a crazy name. A group with a crazy name, and they had one hit, Gimme Gimme Good Lovin'. What's the name of the group? Meanwhile, while you're thinking about that, we got another special guest here.
2: Repeat that.
0: Oh, okay. This is a group with a crazy name, and they had one hit, Gimme Gimme Good Lovin'.
2: Okay.
1: I can hear the song.
0: I bet you can.
1: I can't think of their name.
0: I bet you can. You'll hear it next week.
2: I hear it in my head.
0: Well,
1: I just can't think of name of the group.
0: Isn't that awful? Let's see. If
3: Crazy Man.
0: Oh, my gosh. Mark got it.
2: Of course.
0: Oh, my goodness.
1: Of course he did.
0: How'd you ever get that one?
1: Oh.
0: Boy.
3: Gave it away in the title, my friend.
0: Ah. Really? Yeah, maybe.
1: It's not. Wait a minute. I'm going to put something in there, but I don't think it's right.
2: You mean emotions? Is it bad?
0: No. No, it isn't nasty. Meanwhile, while Linda's doing that, we have a special guest here.
4: And now Timeless Oldies Variety Show brings you a short attention span bedtime story moment with Sir Charles.
5: Thank you, Dorothy. Mr. Dex. Our graceful Lady Rachel. And our ornamental Seymour. My wife is out shopping at the moment, so I hope that she returns soon. That you might meet her. I should like to read to you a couple of things that brings me happiness. I shall begin. Betty Botter bought some butter. But, she said, the butter is bitter. If I put it in my batter, it will make my batter bitter. But a bit of better butter would make my batter better. So she bought a bit of butter. Better than her bitter butter. And she put it in her batter. And the batter was not bitter. So, that was better Betty Botter. Bought a bit of better butter. And now something short, from the 14th century. To the nail a shoe was lost. For want of a shoe the horse was lost. For want of a horse the rider was lost. For want of a rider the battle was lost. For want of a battle the kingdom was lost. And all for the want of a horseshoe nail. Oh. Hello, baby. Oh, dear. Oh, dear.
4: This has been another short attention span story moment.
5: I didn't hear you.
4: Join us next week for another tale with Sir Charles.
0: I think he's in the doghouse.
2: He's in trouble.
1: Yep.
0: Oh, yep. Boy. He gonna get a whooping. Oh, my goodness. Hey, Angela!
1: Angela!
0: your song, Angela.

0: good one, Angela.
1: Thank you. That's a good one.
0: Jerry Goffin and Carole King had an idea for a song, and they happened to ask their babysitter, do you know anybody who can sing? She said, well, I can a little. And they said, well, that's fine, because we got this song. Let's try it. And it became a major hit. Can you believe?
2: That was the song?
0: That was the song.
2: Oh, wow. I like that song.
0: Yeah. We got a Seymour song. We have a Seymour song.
2: Yes, we do.
0: We're going back a little. Cab Calloway. Man, there's some cool stuff from the swing era.

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Oh, do have a bagel, bagel. Now don't be so bashful, Nashville. Everybody eats when they come to my house. Hey, this is a party, Marty. There, you get the cherry, Jerry.

0: Kipper. Boy, I'll tell you, that's good stuff, huh?
1: Yes.
0: Yeah, friends, you have a request from that era? Hey, let us know.
2: Yes, why not?
0: Sure. We'll play that.
2: Don't be a dummy.
0: Don't be a dummy, mommy. How about a commercial? Back in the 1960s.
1: Sure.
0: That's all we know about it. Back in the 1960s. Ready?
3: Yeah!
4: Yep.
5: Oh, beautiful Sal was a stone-hearted gal, refusing to bill or to coo. But Clem was right smart. He appealed to her heart with that gal getting good old.
6: Tickle your innards, cause there's a bang in every bottle.
5: At the county turkey shoot, cause Luke weren't worth a hoot, he was hopeless till he finally took the cue.
6: Yahoo!
5: Now he shoots off the cup, it's more than enough, after nipping at that good old.
6: Sure as shooting, there's a bang in every bottle of our delicious soft drink. It'll tickle your innards.
0: I think I remember.
2: No kidding. Yeah. I never heard that.
0: Yeah.
1: Really?
2: Really?
0: Yes, it sounds familiar. And I sent in a guess. Oh. I think.
2: You're wrong.
0: I'm wrong? Shoot.
2: Yes, you're wrong. Wait a minute. Mark got it.
0: Mark got it. Of course he did.
2: Linda got it.
0: Yeah.
2: Come on, Dad.
0: Gee, I thought I knew what that was. Okay.
2: That's funny.
0: Hmm. All right. Well, let's see. I'll put Linda and Mark down as winners. And meanwhile, I don't know.
2: poor Dad.
0: I am.
2: Did he get anything this week?
1: I think
0: not yet.
1: So.
2: Hey, guys.
0: not yet.
2: We have a movie left of my stuff. So.
0: Yes, we do.
2: So maybe you will get that. Maybe the movie is easy.
0: Let's find out.
7: Seymour's Night at the Movies. Who knows what picture he'll play?
0: Okay, we know it's from 1977. Other than that, that's all we know, right?
1: Okay.
2: Easy.
0: You think so? Let's find out.
8: Meet Jerry Landers. Just an average guy. Married, father of two. Every day, he drives his late model car to Food World, where he is assistant manager, in line for a promotion. Bright, personable, competent. Jerry Landers has every reason to believe he's a young man with a future. And he is, but it isn't at Food World.
9: Read this.
10: God grants you an interview. It's a gag.
11: Pretty crazy gag.
12: Not what you expected, huh? Show this.
8: Warner Brothers presents John Denver and George Burns in...
12: I thought you didn't believe in me.
11: That's just an expression.
12: I'm more than that. I want you to spread the word that I am. I exist.
10: And you think it's God?
11: Well, he thinks he's God, and I'm in no position to argue with him. I'm not a nut.
12: The ball is rolling.
11: Right over me.
12: Now watch over you.
11: Oh, no.
10: Jerry, are you seeing now that you saw God?
11: Three times.
12: God can't make appearances all over, don't you understand?
11: No, I don't.
12: The crew would be dropping dead from hysterics.
11: Can you sign this, please?
8: What if it were you? What if you were given...

0: Dodd may have been interested in talking to you as an assistant manager. Now, we'll just see how he feels about you as a bag stuffer.
1: And I don't need some child psychiatrist to tell me that I didn't talk to God, because I did.
2: Lose a job, save a world.
3: And of all the people in the world, why would he...
1: I am not crazy.
3: ...pick you?
2: Want to try a little harder to get the word out?
1: Well, I'll give it another shot.
2: That's my boy.
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5: okay.
4: Oh my goodness.
5: That's got it.
6: I know what that is.
4: You know what that is.
5: That's finally got something.
4: Finally got something.
6: Yay.
4: But a little penicillin will take care of it. Wait a minute. No.
5: That's...
4: Oh, my.
5: That's a house is a rising debt.
4: Oh, that was a good one, too. 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

0: Welcome to the Oldies Time Machine. I'm Wyatt Cushing, filling in for Steve Summers while he's been getting put back together again. And I have good news. Steve is planning to be back at the controls next week. That's right, he'll be picking up the pieces and will attempt to get the show back on track. Now, since Father's Day is a week away or less, some of the songs we'll play this week will be about great dads, not so great dads, missing dads, or just mention a father figure somehow. Others will have been at the top of the charts on Father's Day of some year, and a couple of things might be on the playlist just to make Steve nervous one last time. Plus, throughout the show, we'll have some features, like the Motown Memory, where we'll play a song about some father figures, but this cover was never released as a single in the States, but I'll bet you'll recognize the song anyway. In the doo-wopper, we'll play a one-hit wonder that was written and recorded by a guy who, at the time, was working as a bellboy. For the instrumental nugget, the composer of this week's song got the first phrase right away, but then took 6 months to get to the middle. For the radio station survey song, Steve plays a number one song by a UK band that knocked the Beatles out of the top spot. And last but not least, in the Elvis moment, Elvis sings a gospel hymn to us about the Father. Yes, all that and more as we squeeze in as much as we can into 1 hour. And speaking of squeezing, we'll try to stuff Steve and his recliner into the mothership, tighten his safety belt, close our eyes, and push the big button to see if...
1: Steve Summers is ready to blast off.
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0: With Eleanor Donahue, Billy Gray, and Lauren Chapin in Father Knows Best.
1: He isn't much in the eyes of the world. He'll never know.

That last one was Paul Peterson with My Dad from 1963. It reached number 2 on the Adult Contemporary chart, number 6 on the U.S. Pop chart, and number 19 on the U.S. R&B chart. Before that was the intro to Father Knows Best TV show, which ran from 1954 to 1960 on CBS, and then NBC, and then CBS. It actually started as a radio show in 1949, but with a number of differences, including the cast. And we started the show with Dear Dad by Chuck Berry from 1964 or 65.

Perry Como with Mitchell Ayers Orchestra right there with Papa Loves Mambo, recorded in New York City in August of 54. The U.S. release peaked at number 4 on the Billboard chart in January of 55. Before that was Love You Inside Out by the Bee Gees, which was at the top of the charts a week or so before Father's Day in 1979. It was the group's 9th number 1 single in the U.S., more number 1 singles than any other 1970s artist.

0: The story you are about to see is true. 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

0: That last one was Dear Daddy by Petula Clark from 1959, a song that did not chart. Before that was My Daddy is President, done by Little Joanne. Yes, Joanne Morse was indeed 7 years old in 1962 when she recorded this one, her only chart entry. Kind of a cute tongue-in-cheek song that peaked at number 67 on the Billboard chart.
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0: Abraham, Martin, and John is a 1968 song written by Dick Holler. It was first recorded by Dion in a version that was a substantial North American hit. Near simultaneous cover versions by Smokey Robinson and the Miracles and Mama's Mabley also charted in the U.S. in 1969, and a version that same year by Marvin Gaye became the hit version in the U.K., and that's the one we'll play in a moment. The song itself is a tribute to father figures in a way, Abraham Lincoln, John F. Kennedy, Martin Luther King Jr., and Robert F. Kennedy. It was written in response to the assassination of King in April and Robert Kennedy in June of 68.

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0: Big Daddy by Sue Thompson from 1964, which only went to 132 on the charts. Thompson is best known for the million-selling 1961 hits Sad Movies, Make Me Cry, and Norman, which this one actually started out sounding like. The doo-wopper is coming right up, but first we'll let Steve brag about some of the great radio stations that carry the Oldies Time Machine.
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0: John Travolta and Olivia Newton-John there with You're the One That I Want from the 1978 film version of the musical Grease. That song is one of the best-selling singles, an estimated 15 million copies worldwide. Before that was Chris Montez with Let's Dance, a 1962 rock and roll single, which became an international hit, reaching number 4 on the Billboard Hot 100 in the States and number 2 on the UK singles chart.
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0: John Philip Baptiste, better known as Phil Phillips, co-wrote and recorded this doo-wopper, and it was the only top 40 chart maker for Baptiste, who never recorded another hit. Baptiste was working as a bellboy in Lake Charles, Louisiana, when he wrote a song for a love interest. He was introduced to local record producer George Corey, who took Baptiste into his studio to record it. At Corey's request, Baptiste took the stage name of Phil Phillips. The resulting 1959 recording peaked at number 1 on the U.S. Billboard Rhythm and Blues chart. This week's doo-wopper is titled Sea of Love.

0: Bonnie Lou with Daddy-O from 1955. Mary Joan Oakham, a.k.a. Bonnie Lou, was recognized as one of the first female rock and roll singers. She was a prime mover in the first days of rockabilly. Next up, have I got an instrumental for you.
1: Here's the instrumental nugget of the week on the Oldies Time Machine with Steve Summers.
0: Wonderful Land is an instrumental piece written by Jerry Borden and was first recorded and released as a single by The Shadows in February of 62. It stayed at number one for 8 weeks on the UK singles chart, a feat only Elvis Presley in 1960, The Shadows and The Archies in 1969 managed in the whole of the 1960s. On writing the song, Borden said, "I got the first phrase and it took me 6 months to get to the middle. I knew it had to have a second part, and I couldn't think of anything." The basic track was recorded in May of 61, with Tom Tom overdub and extra drumming recorded in July. However, there was something missing with the song, and The Shadows kept it unreleased. While the group was on tour, producer and musician Nori Paramore added French horns and strings in early 62.

0: That one by Honeycone was called Want Ads and was at the top of the chart this week in 1971. Now let's let Steve into a studio just long enough to do the radio station survey. Steve Summers has been checking radio station music surveys all over the country. It's time for the music survey feature on the Oldies Time Machine.
1: Small Faces were a rock group formed in England who had a few hits here in the States, their biggest being Ichiku Park. But they had many more hits in the UK. 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The song features intense emotional vocals and is renowned for its powerful direct sound. The track was released in August 1966, knocking off the Beatles and becoming Small Faces' biggest hit. The song also inspired the title of the successful musical All or Nothing. Despite the fact it wasn't a huge hit here in the States, a few stations played it, including KFXM. On October 7th, 1966, a pick hit in San Bernardino at KFXM was by the Small Faces, All or Nothing.

0: Surely you can't be serious.
1: 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And don't call me Shirley.
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3: Written by blind singer Eileen Hanks and originally recorded by the Blackwood Brothers in 1954, In My Father's House was one of only two songs which the group recorded between 1953 and 1956. Elvis Presley recorded the song 4 years later, and it first appeared on his album, His Hand in Mine. The hymn makes reference to the Bible, where in John 14:2 it says, In my Father's house are many mansions. If it were not so, I would have told you. I go to prepare a place for you. Elvis was said to be particularly fond of playing hymns and gospel music on his gilded piano in Graceland's music room, talking about home as heaven and the mansion as a mark of God's favor. So let's set the Wayback Time Machine now to October 30th, 1960, at RCA's Studio B in Nashville to hear Elvis sing In My Father's House, right here on the Oldies Time Machine.

0: We're running out of time for this show. Thank you for listening. We appreciate it. Our website is oldiestimemachine.com, and I'm glad to see that some of you actually survived my stint at the controls. Steve will be back next week, though I'll still pop in for a couple of the features. To finish off, we'll take a listen to The Rays with Daddy Cool from 1957. This was the B-side of their recording of Silhouettes, which became a number 3 hit on the Billboard pop singles chart. Let's call this one an extra dose of doo-wop. Have a great week, everybody.
1: I saw a crazy chick running down the street. I said, ooh, pretty baby, why the great big B? She said, oh, wow, what a square. Don't you dig the scene? Daddy Cool's playing his piano machine. Daddy who?
2: Daddy Cool.
1: Daddy who?
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1: 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You just have to be very, very good. That's the case of our Wood Songs kid on this broadcast. We've got a wonderful singer-songwriter to introduce to you as well. But first up is a wonderful artist who has got her roots in the Appalachian Mountains, and she sort of spearheads the reintroduction of this beautiful art form of Appalachia to audiences all over the place. She's performed everywhere from the Kennedy Center and Merlefest, and we're very grateful that she could be here to introduce songs from her new album, which we'll get to in the second half hour. But right now, she's got a CD called Wings. She's going to introduce herself with a song called Paper of Pins. Please welcome Carla Gover to the Wood Songs Old Time Radio.
2: It's a song I learned from my mother.

0: Beautiful song from her album Wings, Paper of Pins. Carla Gover, it's nice to have you here. You've been on the show before, but it's nice to have you back.
1: Happy to be here.
0: So your mom taught you that song?
1: Yeah, my mother's side of the family was very musical, and she was from a place called Oneida, Kentucky in Clay County. And there's a lot of music down there. I grew up in Letcher County, but I also learned a lot of music in Clay County.
0: So the Appalachian Mountains really are very, very rich with, I mean, all kinds of artists that gain national attention come from that, those hills and hollers, right? But it's a very passionate kind of music, and we have to give some props because you're here with your daughter Zoe playing bass and singing with you. So the music of the Appalachians is very family, and that's sort of how you reflect things in your music, right?
1: Absolutely. It's about tradition. It's about multi-generational connection, and I think that's one of the things that makes it really special.
0: Was that a hard thing to absorb as a youngster for you, or is that just a natural thing that you saw from your mom? I know your grandmother was very mm-hmm. influential with your music as well.
1: It was just a part of life. I mean, it was everywhere, from churches, around the house, working, at school we sang, there were square dances, so there was just music all around, fiddles and banjos and singing.
0: And what was your first instrument when you started? When you were a kid, you're on the front porch, your grandmother's singing, I mean, you have that Gene Ritchie image of playing on the mountain dulcimer, but what was your first instrument when you started?
1: I really started singing a lot in church. My mother made sure I had piano lessons. And then when I was about 10, a lady at church started teaching me guitar. And then as a teenager, I picked up banjo.
0: And isn't it nice, the community, whether it's church or schools or whatever, I mm-hmm. mean, the community of musicians is the greatest teacher. Mm-hmm. And so teaching has become a very prominent part of your career as well.
1: Yes.
0: So you teach a lot of kids. And how is that, how do you interpret the Appalachian template, the Appalachian canvas to kids growing up with, I don't know, Taylor Swift?
1: Well, I mean, I'm not above doing a pop song on the banjo, but for me, it would be almost a crime to have been handed such a rich tradition and to not pass it on with younger people, any age person. I have many students of different ages.
0: And the interpretation of the music of Appalachia, Is it something, I mean, when you see movies where people from outside the region are trying to interpret what happens in Appalachia and you get these distorted images, these cliched images, I mean, how do you feel about that as an Appalachian artist and you see these things happening, the media's interpretation?
1: Well, that's one of the things that I definitely push back against in my own performance and songwriting, and I feel that I think the music is so beautiful that anybody that wants to perform it should. The main thing that sort of causes my hackles to raise is if somebody is trying to perform the culture or what they think of a stereotype of the culture is, like if they're putting on a fake accent or trying to dress in a certain kind of caricature type way. But sometimes I do notice, like if somebody didn't grow up with the music, you know how if you're a native speaker of a language, and then you hear somebody who grew up speaking a different language speaking your native language, they have sort of an accent that you can hear. I feel that way about some interpreters of Appalachian music. You know, I can hear different inflections or different tones in their playing or singing.
0: Well, she's certainly a champion of the Appalachian culture with her music, with her lifestyle, with her teaching, and she's got a song that she's going to give as a treat to the audience. It's an unreleased tune called I'm a Snowflake. Please welcome her back. It's Carla Gover on the Wood Songs, Old Time Radio.
1: This one is drawing on the Appalachian tradition of using music as a tool for social justice.

It's a brand new song. I'm a snowflake just for the Wood Songs audience. Carla Gover, and again, give her some props. Her daughter Zoe playing upright bass on that. If you want to make the music of Carla Gover part of your home music collection, all you got to do is go to the Wood Songs website, click on the archive page. This is show number 1166. We can tell you how you can contact Carla Gover, make her albums part of your home music collection. Enjoy that, as well as our next artist is also from the great Kentucky Hills, and he's got an interesting background. We'll talk to him about that in a second. But he's got a self-titled CD. This is a tune off that album called Cutting My Hair. Please welcome Charlie Overman to the Wood Songs, Old Time Radio.

0: Cut My Hair from the self-titled album. It's Charlie Overman. It's nice to have you here. First time on Woodsongs. It's about time you got here.
1: Thank you for having me.
0: Now, you're a good old Kentucky boy, as they say. Southeastern Kentucky was sort of where you grew up.
1: Well, I was born and raised in Lexington, but my
0: wait a minute, our hometown here where we're broadcasting?
1: Yeah,
0: Hometown boy? Really?
1: But yes, family historically from Bell and Harlan County, and spent a lot of time in Pineville growing
0: up. So that's the we'll call that a deep holler Appalachia region, right? And did that I know that was your family, but did that affect your view of music, your view of how you chose to pursue your music?
1: Yes, absolutely. My grandfather showed me a lot of Tom T. Hall growing up. Tom T. Hall was a major influence. I remember he grabbed my arm one time riding in the car listening to Tom T. Hall and pointed out to me, this is how country people talk. And that's something I've always strove for, was kind of Tom T. Hall's conversational, colloquial lyricism.
0: Right.
1: And then J.D. Crow and the New South, of course, was big growing up.
0: And musically, you kind of went from punk to prine in a way.
1: Yes.
0: A lot of your lyrics right now, what you're writing now, affect remind folks of a style that would be similar to John Prine. So did he also influence what you were doing?
1: Absolutely, yeah. He was really the catalyst. He was why I started singing. I had his debut CD in my car, and that's kind of how I started singing, was just blasting that CD and trying to sing along.
0: Well, influences like Tom T. Hall, J.D. Crow, who's sort of the legend around here, and very much loved. We miss him very much, you know. And then John Prine, of course, he's passed, of course. But you know, he also deeply affected so many singer-songwriters. And so, when you're writing, are you using a John Prine style template, a John Prine style canvas for what you're writing, or does it just come completely?
1: It's changed. I think that was definitely the case early on. A kind of a Prine style template when I was first kind of learning how to write songs, and then kind of wound up becoming more Tom T. Hall's sort of conversational lyricism over top of, fittingly, Cy Conn's melodies were very, I kind of wanted to write lyrics in the style of Tom T. Hall, but think of how Cy Conn would have sung them.
0: Well, Cy Conn, John Prine, these are very lyric heavy artists that are influenced, and you are also. That's a compliment to you, that you're a very lyric heavy artist. Your songs are lyric heavy.
1: Absolutely.
0: And very a lot of imagery to them. Mm-hmm. So is it hard for you to write? Are you prolific, or does it come with pain?
1: Yes, it comes. It takes a lot, and sometimes it's just a matter of feeling like I haven't had adequate experiences or to write, because yes, they are so chock full of imagery, and sometimes that takes just going out and doing things and living kind of an interesting life, which can sometimes be hard when you've got to work a lot of the time.
0: Well, we're going to get to what your career choices in the second half hour as well. But is it is it easier for you to remember other people's lyrics versus your own? Can you remember yours okay?
1: I remember my own well, because of they're all so intentional. Mm-hmm. I guess that every syllable and everything is intentional, so I find it fairly easy to remember my own lyrics for that reason.
0: Well, let's check out one of your songs. You've got a self-titled album. It's beautiful. You should check it out. This is a tune called Canada Thistle. It's Charlie Overman on the Woodsongs Old Time Radio Hour.

0: It's Charlie Overman on our broadcast. Canada Thistle is the name of the song from his self-titled CD. We've also got the amazing Carla Gover. She's here with her daughter Zoe. She's singing songs and spirit and textures and canvas of Appalachia. And wait till you meet this week's Wood Songs Kid. We're going to be back right after this.
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2: So nice to hear Jean Ritchie's voice. 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We're on public television coast to coast, and we're in schools. If you're a teacher or a homeschool parent, a lot of Wood Songs broadcasts have lesson plans attached to them, and if you go to the classroom page of the Wood Songs website, you can introduce your kids to the banjo and fiddles and all kinds of great music, and that's why this time, on every broadcast, we invite a youngster from somewhere to come on our show, and they get to sing one song in the presence of seasoned touring artists like Carl Gover, like Charlie Overman, and today we want to welcome 13-year-old Rosie Gardner. How you doing, Rosie? So tell everybody the instrument that you're holding right now.
3: I have a clawhammer banjo. It is different from a bluegrass banjo in that it does not have a resonator, and also the finger style is different. With bluegrass, you use three picks, and with clawhammer, you strum.
2: With your fingers.
3: Yes.
2: You're not using picks, finger picks at all. So now you were like 5 years old and you wanted to play the banjo. What made you, at 5 years old, the banjo is almost bigger than you are, right? So what made you want to play the banjo?
3: Well, we listened to the Waylon Jennies a lot. I probably saw a video. I don't really remember. I was five.
2: But you stuck with it, right? You also went to learn the ukulele as well.
3: Yes.
2: So, and you would listen to not just the Waylon Jennings, but artists like Peter, Paul, and Mary?
3: Yes.
2: Right? So what was it about that kind of music that attracted you? Why not, you know, Bon Jovi or, well, that's a little before your time. But why not like rock and roll and stuff like that? Why the acoustic banjo, bluegrass, Appalachia, clawhammer thing that you love so much?
3: I just really, really love how it sounds and feels.
2: Well, we want to hear how you play. And we just heard Jean Ritchie's voice, who we love and miss dearly. She and her husband, George, were just amazing and so encouraging to many. If she was here now, she would be just full of praise for you. But you have a wonderful teacher who was very influenced by Jean Ritchie. What was her name?
3: Carla Gover.
2: Carla Gover, who's the guest on our show. So you're going to play a song that Jean Ritchie made popular called Over the River, Charlie?
3: Yes.
2: And you're going to perform it on your banjo by yourself, clawhammer style.
3: Yes.
2: You ready? She's 13 years old. Rosie Gardner, this week's Wood Songs Kid.

Beautiful job. Rosie Garner, 13 years old, on her banjo. This week's WoodSongs Kid. If you've got a youngster that you think belongs on our broadcast, if you're the parent or the guardian, we would love to hear from you. You just go to the WoodSongs website, click on the kids page, and we will be able to hopefully make your kid part of the WoodSongs broadcast, just like Rosie Garner, who did a spectacular job playing her banjo. And now it's time to go back to her teacher, Carla Gover, who's got a wonderful brand new album out called Kentucky Queen, and it's all about, it's very much a tribute to the Kentucky women artists that have influenced her. We'll talk to her about it here in a second, but this is the title cut from that album. It is Carla Gover on the WoodSongs, old-time radio album.

0: Beautiful rendition of her title cut from her brand new album, Kentucky Queen, and performed with her daughter, Zoe, on upright bass. Beautiful background vocals with her mom. So, Carla Gover, you've got this. This is like your eighth album that you've come out. How many albums?
1: I think eighth or ninth.
0: Something like that, right? But this is an album with a decided intent. You're giving tribute to the women artists of Appalachia that influenced you.
1: And particularly that song, especially. I did little call-outs and little, quotes from Lily Mae Ledford and Jean Ritchie and just other women in my life that maybe weren't as famous.
0: And Jean Ritchie really was sort of a touchstone for a lot of artists to find the music of Appalachia, because she had that audience that she could do that. And that was an artist that very much affected you as a young girl, no doubt.
1: Absolutely. I mean, I heard her songs when I was little, and then when I was 21, I sent her a fan letter and along with my first album, and she invited me to her family reunion, and then she mentored me ever after that and took me under her wing. So she was very gracious in helping younger artists. Mm-hmm. And
0: she had that beautiful little cabin in Viper, Kentucky
1: that
0: was just adorable, and it was very rustic and full of the quilts and everything that you would picture someone like Jean Ritchie to live. She had that mm-hmm. in that little place. But, going back to your grandmother, too, I mean, she, in your world, would be another Appalachian diva and a Kentucky queen, no doubt, because of
1: Absolutely.
0: How she taught her. So tell me about your grandmother.
1: Well, her name was Ollie Gilbert Hudson. She was born on Banks's... Well, she was born in Clay County, Kentucky, outside Oneida. And in 1898, she was a singer... And she was a banjo player, although arthritis took her hands, and I didn't really get to hear her play. But the main thing, she instilled in me a lot of pride in where I was from at a time when there were a lot of cultural voices, saying that it was backwards and you should get away as fast as you could. But she taught me so many beautiful life skills, not just the music and the singing, but the things we did with our hands while we were singing, like drying apples and making quilts and things like that.
0: And the unfair cliche imagery of Appalachia is just so heartbreaking, too, because, the Appalachian people, their history is very family. It's very hardworking. It's making their way through a very difficult region. The mountains were hard to make a living and have a life, and yet they accomplished it through sheer determination, and yet to have the media sort of wreck it with this cliche imagery that they use. It's nice to have folks like a Carla Gover reintroducing the beauty of what those Appalachian people are like. She's got a brand new album. It's in tribute to all of this. It's called Kentucky Queen. This is a tune off the album called Raise a Little Cane. It's Carla Gover on the Wood Songs. Old Time Radio Hour.
1: While she's getting her fiddle out, I will say that this is a song about a tradition called Stir It Off. I grew up going to Stir Offs, and it was something I loved even more than Christmas, because it was when we would cut down the sorghum cane and cook it down and make sorghum molasses, and it was just a big time. And I've done it a few times with my sweetheart and his father, and it's just as fun as I remember, although it is a lot of work. And this is set to a tune that's associated with Clyde Davenport, who is a Kentucky fiddler. Mm-hmm.

from her album Kentucky Queen. Zoe, of course, playing the fiddle. Carla Gover playing her banjo. That's a tune called Raise a Little Cane. And we have another artist also from Kentucky, and he's got a self-titled album. He's going to do a tune called Caps. Please welcome him back, Charlie Overman on the Wood Songs, Old Time Radio.

chain for a net, spray painted chrome in his stepdad Calvin, like the Jerry Springer show, and owns several Playboy calendars.

Nowadays, Kep smokes weed in the garage and goes to EKU. And he still wears camouflage and he's working on his lats and his triceps, among some other things.

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And I yearn for those better times with you, like Epps yearns for high school football snaps and dodging sacks. But those beloved days have come to an end,

0: Song Gold Caps from the self-titled CD, Charlie Overman. So you have this punk metal background and the folk thing that you're doing. I'll call it a folk thing, but it's very Americana, kind of traditional country in a way, and that influences you. But you come at it like a lot of artists. You have to have your day gig. Mm-hmm. Right, and you've got a very interesting background with all that. You start out on horse farms.
1: Yes, yeah. I worked on a horse farm for a couple of years out Armstrong Mill, DeLong, and that kind of that informed a lot of my writing generally early on. And so it was just very informative and interesting couple of years of work.
0: And so you go from horse farms, and then you decided to become a high-powered, wealthy attorney, or not?
1: Well, not quite. I'm a lowly paralegal.
0: Not lowly. And congratulations for having a day gig. I mean, so many artists do need one. It's hard to make a living. You know, it's a lot of work to do this thing they call playing.
1: Yes.
0: Right. Yeah. And the music business has really changed, especially for new artists. Right. It's hard. Mm. It's hard to get your start. You look at folks like Tyler Childers, and you think I can do that too. But you know, it's tough, right? Mm. Yeah. But you come from an area of not just Tyler, Sturgill Simpson, and there's so many great Kentucky artist doing so well out there right now. So, congratulations to you. We're going to go to an unreleased song. This is a treat for the Wood Songs audience. It's a tune called Dingo. It is Charlie Overman on the Wood Songs Old Time Radio Hour.

0: brand new song called Dingo. Charlie Overman, it was wonderful having you on a broadcast. Wasn't it great having this week's Woodsongs kid, Rosie Gardner, 13 years old, playing her banjo? As well as Carla Gover, songs from her new album, Kentucky Queen, and her daughter, Zoe. Great job. Beautiful voice, beautiful arrangements. There's a thing about your history, your tradition, your passion, wherever you may be from. It doesn't have to be just Appalachia. It could be, you know, the Northwest. It could be Canada. It could be Australia. We're on the air in Ireland. So many places have their own home tradition. It's a shame sometimes when outside forces come in and change the imagery of your home place. And that is what happened to Appalachia. It's not fair, and it's not true. And it's wonderful to have artists from that area speaking the truth of what that beautiful region is like. There was a great writer from the Appalachian Mountains. His name was James Still. He's got a beautiful book called River of Earth. If you can find it, you should read this thing. He's got a quote in there. He said, "The hills are waves of dirt washing through eternity." And I submit that is true of the songs of Appalachia, the artists of Appalachia, the spirit of Appalachia, and the heart of what these beautiful mountains have given to the whole world. My name is Michael Jonathan. I'm a folk singer. I am a song farmer, and we'll see you next week on the Woodsongs.
1: Been listening to Woodsongs broadcast number 1166. Michael's opening song was New Wood from the Woodsongs album, featuring Hannah Mae Rechtel on vocals and Sharon Olor on flute. Our chief engineer is Jerome Gall. Our TV director is Maria Clarich. Technical assistants are Brian Clousing, Eric Anderson, Dan Field, and Gavin Clark. The Woodsongs crew member of the week is Hannah Mae Rechtel. And our Woodsongs partners of the week are Sherry and Jerry Weisenflue. 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
5: 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In the vault, we'll hear an archival recording of our old friend Mark Jones, and guest host Dr. Brooks Blevins discusses the exact location of the Ozarks. That's this week on Ozark Highlands Radio. The Stones River Reelers are a Tennessee-based traditional old-time quartet. Self-described as hardcore traditional music from the heart of the Volunteer State, the Reelers recreate not only the sound, but also the feel and flair of early American hillbilly dance music of the 78 Speed Records era. Let's listen as they kick off their first set with the traditional tune, Turkey in the Straw.

0: Well, thanks everyone for coming out. We made a little bit of a trek from Middle Tennessee today. We
1: didn't hit 6 hours.
0: We didn't hit any deer until we got to Arkansas.
1: They was awfully small, though.
2: Yeah, this one's called the Arkansas Sheep.
1: Don't throw anything at us after this. It paints a poor picture of your state.

0: Thank you. 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Yeah. We got
1: Thank you.
0: Michael Klug on the fiddle. And then we got Seth Shoemate on the tin sandwich. And I'm Aaron.
2: Mississippi
1: Aaron Stevens on the banjo. Well, I've got a fiddle tune here.

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And our agriculture is going through a hard time as it is. We don't need any of those bugs back here. Well, this song is about the boll weevil back from the late 1800s. That was a $10 billion travesty.

0: Should we wake old Lula up?
1: Yeah, just go ahead and get her out.
2: She's sleepy.
1: Get her out of bed.
2: Sleepy Lou, we're trying to wake her up.

0: Something like that.
1: Hey, Aaron, I heard your hen house got broken into.
2: Oh, it did.
0: Goodness.
3: Who do you think done it?
2: I'm not sure, but I'm gonna find out. I do believe.
3: You got one of those ring cams on there?
2: Let me do this thing. No, I don't believe I do have one of those ring cameras. You gotta pay monthly for one of those. This is old Riley Puckett tune.

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1: You've been listening to the Stones River Reelers, playing a whole set of traditional tunes. After Turkey in the Straw, we heard the Arkansas Chic, Patty Won't You Drink Some Good Old Cider, the Boll Weevil Song, Sleepy Lou, and Who Broke the Lock. When we come back after this short break, come with me down to the vault with a question for our producer, Jeff Glover. This is Ozark Highlands Radio.

0: Welcome back to Ozark Highlands Radio. Hey, let's go down to the vault right now. I've got a question for Jeff Glover. Howdy, Jeff.
1: Well, hello, Dave. How are you?
0: I'm doing good. How about you?
1: Man, I'm just doing fantastic.
0: Well, with all this music and piles around you, I bet it keeps you happy, doesn't it?
1: It does.
0: You know, this week we've got our show about the Stones River Reelers, and I've been listening to some of that good banjo playing, and it made me think about the old keeper of the vault, Mark Jones.
1: Oh, yeah.
0: Mark was, of course, he was Grandpa Jones's son and just a terrific banjo player. You got any of his stuff close by we can listen to?
1: Oh, absolutely. I got tons of stuff from Mark. You know, Mark and I became quite good friends over the years, as you know, you
0: sure
1: do too, really.
0: Yeah.
1: We sure do miss him. But he started playing here way back in the 70s. And there are recordings of him and his father, Grandpa Jones, and Ramona, and his sister, Elisa. Even Eloise, I think, is in here in a few places. Yeah, I got tons and tons of music from Mark. In fact, I was just listening to one the other day that I hadn't heard before. It's a recording of Mark Jones with a fellow named Lynn Young, and I think it's two banjos, best as I can tell.
0: Yeah, I vaguely remember Lynn Young. Of course, we are right here next to the Ozark National Forest, the Sullimore District, and as I recall, Lynn Young worked for the Forest Service back in the 70s and 80s, and I believe he was a pretty good banjo player. Let's hear what you got.
1: Here they're playing the old classic John Henry.

0: Oh, boy, that's some good banjo playing.
1: Oh, yeah, a good clawhammer banjo, right?
0: That's right. Clawhammer, of course, where instead of picking the strings, they kind of pluck them on the downstroke.
1: That's right.
0: It's got that bucka-bucka sound, which I just so much love.
1: That's great stuff, yeah.
0: Well, it's nice to hear those guys, and a good tune, too.
1: Thanks for coming down, Dave.
0: All right, see you next week.
1: Bye.
0: Let's hear some more good old-time tunes from the Stones River Reelers. The Reelers are Andrew Larson on guitar, Michael Klug on fiddle, Seth Shoemate playing harmonica, and Aaron Stevens on banjo.

0: Andrew here is a fine harmonica player as well, and I've been grooming him for a few years now to take my place when I'm gone to Myrtle Beach.
1: You want to put that kettle on?
2: Oh, yeah.

0: Thank you, thank you. Now, Aaron, this is not only a show for him to show off his banjo gymnastics, but it's also his bachelor party.
1: What do we do now? Short life of trouble.
2: I prefer to play Long Life of Leisure.
1: That's all right.
2: I guess we'll keep it positive.
1: We can get behind that. Positive vibes only.

0: What'd I tell you about no banjo on the sad songs?
1: I'm sorry.
0: Okay.
2: Banjo's too jaunty for songs like that.
0: That's right. Do better.
3: Now I'm going to play a little harmonica solo. This is a chicken song.

Tennessee-based old-time string band, the Stones River Reelers. Recorded last September at the Ozark Folk Center State Park's String Band Music and Arts Festival. The Reelers kicked off that set with Lafayette, following that with Molly Put the Kettle On, Honeysuckle Time, a song written by J.B. Grayson 100 years ago called Short Life of Trouble, The Chicken Song, and closed with All Gone Now. We'll take another short break now. When we return in a minute, our friend Brooks Blevins will answer a question many of you may have wondered about. You're listening to Ozark Highlands Radio.

0: Welcome back to Ozark Highlands Radio. Just how big are the Ozarks? Today, folklorist and author Dr. Brooks Blevins will answer that question.
1: While the mockingbird will sing and his glorious music ring o'er the Ozark Mountains with a chime.
2: In our last trip back in the hills, we traced the origins of the name Ozark. It was a surprisingly complex story. This time, we're going to try to answer another question. Where is the Ozarks? Or where are the Ozarks, if you prefer? Let's just go get a book on Ozark geography, like Milton Rafferty's The Ozarks Land and Life, or Carl Sauer's The Geography of the Ozark Highland of Missouri, and see where they put the boundary line. If you're inside the line, you're in the Ozarks. If you're outside the line, you're not. That was easy. But it's really not that easy. Defining a region is not that cut and dried. Now, I'm not saying the esteemed geographers of the Ozarks don't know what they're doing. What they're identifying is the physical place known as the Ozark Plateau, or Ozark Highland, or Ozark Uplift. The place on the landscape whose geological and geographical consistency demarcates it from the physical regions that border the Ozarks. Places like the Delta and the Prairies and the Arkansas and Missouri and Mississippi River valleys. We know that the Ozark Highland is comprised of a diversity of subregions with different physical characteristics, from the steep, narrow hollers of the hills along the White and Current rivers to the relatively flat prairie land of the so-called Springfield Plain of southwest Missouri and extreme northwestern Arkansas and even northeastern Oklahoma, from the rolling but fertile hills that extend to within a couple of miles of the Mississippi River to the rugged Boston Mountains that form the far southern edge of the Ozarks. But according to geographers, these different places have enough in common and differ significantly enough from the places just beyond their borders that we can call this place with some certainty a region, not a uniform place, but a unified place. Even if the exact boundaries on the Ozark maps might deviate a little here and there, most geographers are in agreement on where the Ozark Plateau is and where it is not. What about mapping a social or cultural region? That's an altogether different undertaking, but it's one that is really more important to the historian or the social scientist. Many things come into play when mapping a cultural region: ethnicity, language, religion, history, and the borders are fluid and fuzzy. A cultural region is a social construct. Its existence and boundaries depend on some level on the whims of people. The fact is that not everyone who lives inside the geographer's boundaries of the Ozarks self-identifies as an Ozarker, and some people who live outside the boundaries do feel a part of the region. And I'm not just talking about northern retirees in Mountain Home or foreign college students in Springfield or Fayetteville. In some cases, the physical Ozark Plateau has been home to generations of families who have never self-identified as an Ozarker. Here's an example. Over the years, I've traveled tens of thousands of miles around the Ozarks. On occasion, I'll stop and ask someone at a store or a library if I'm in the Ozarks. Pretending for a moment that this isn't an odd thing to do and an odd question to hear, I generally receive a yes or no answer, sometimes with some qualifications. A few years ago, I was driving south out of Jefferson City and decided to stop in the little town of Vienna, Missouri, and ask my question. Marys County is completely within the geographer's definition of the Ozarks, and Vienna is its seat of government. So up I walked to the young lady behind the convenience store counter. "Am I in the Ozarks?" "No," she said without any hesitation. Keep in mind that someone in Vienna would have to drive about 40 miles just to get out of the geographer's Ozarks. So I followed up. If I wanted to go to the Ozarks, where would I go? "Take a ride on 42, she told me. "Drive about 20 miles to Iberia, and you'll be in the Ozarks." Vienna, in the physical Ozarks, but not in the cultural Ozarks. The explanation would unnecessarily prolong this treatise, but it has a lot to do with the town's German Catholic heritage, reflected in the name Vienna, and their estrangement from the earlier cultural imprint of the mass of American pioneers who settled the region in the decades before the Civil War, the kinds of pioneers who settled in Iberia, Missouri, English-speaking Protestant pioneers, mostly of British ancestry. It was these sorts of pioneers who helped forge the image of the rough and woolly backcountry Ozarker, an image that exists to some degree to this day. Some 19th century settlers within the physical Ozarks, such as the Germans who came to the northern fringes of the plateau by the thousands, maintained their own cultures and their own ethnic identities for generations, effectively seceding from the cultural Ozarks. So how do we draw a cultural boundary line around the Ozarks? Very carefully. Ultimately, the Ozarks is where the Ozarkers live. And where do the Ozarkers live, you wonder? Well, you may just have to stop and ask.

We'll close off with three more tunes from the Tennessee-based Stones River Reelers, starting with what is arguably the best square dance tune ever written, Sally Gooden.

0: Where are you going next, Michael?
1: I'm thinking about going down to Milwaukee. I mean, up to Milwaukee.
0: Oh, Milwaukee.
1: You heard of it?
0: Yeah, I heard about it in that movie Wayne's World. Never been there.
1: Okay.

0: Well, we have time for a request, I guess.
1: Yeah.
0: Now, depends on which president's going to be on that tip. Better be Washington. Yesterday, Aaron's cat bit him on the hand.
1: And he's with us today.
0: And it was swollen up like it was a rattlesnake that bit him.
1: He's putting on a show for you, even though he's an invalid recovering.
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We got the signal for one more. Now, if you thought that one was fast, that was a barn burner. Get the insurance money. We're going to play you one called Cherry River Rag.

0: Thank you all so much for coming out.
1: That's the Scones River Reelers. That is good, pure old-time music right there. You heard it right here at the Ozark Folk Center.
2: The Stones River Reelers, knocking out some more good traditional dance tunes to close out this week's show. After kicking off Sally Gooden, we heard the Milwaukee Blues, Arkansas Traveler, and the Cherry River Rag. Thanks so much for listening to our show this week. This is your host, Dave Smith. We'll be back next week with more good music and folklore from the Ozark Mountains. 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
4: Hello, this is Mike G at the Country Jamboree. 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This show was replayed from January 28, 2024, I believe. And we hope you enjoy it. We'll be back with a live, new live show, well, recorded live anyway, on the 5th of July, 2026, after the 4th. 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
6: Yeah!

Stone wasn't born in a day. And that was from 1969. I forgot to put the jingle in there. I had one ready and I couldn't play it. Anyway, Hank Snow, welcome to the Country Jamboree. Saluting the decades, as I'm doing with all my shows here on the Global Voice. And, of course, this is on other station where the other shows are not on. So, but what we're doing is we're saluting the 60s. And we will, a little before the half-hour mark, play the top, the number one song from 1960 to 1969. And then next week we'll do the 70s. Not sure if we're going to do a number one because we don't have all the 70s, unfortunately. We lost 3 years somehow. And unless I can find a way to get them back, we'll only go up to 76. But we'll deal with that next week if it happens. Anyway, welcome to the show, Mike G. This is a show where we play country music from the 40s, 50s, 60s, 70s songs that were on the Billboard chart. And we've been doing since the beginning of the year. We've been doing the decades. Last week we did the 50s. The week before we did the 40s. This week we're doing the 60s. It was a good year for music. Although I have to admit, I wasn't paying much attention to it. Every once in a while I'd tune the radio and hear a country song and say, oh, that's interesting. And then go back to my rock and roll. But as time grew on, I grew to appreciate it more. I think I like the country of the 50s and maybe the 40s better because it was more authentic. This is more Nashville with violins and stuff, but some traditional country do pop in once in a while. And we'll play the music that was out in the 60s when country music was actually doing pretty well on the radio and maybe even on TV. I think there was some syndicated country shows besides the Grand Ole Opry that had artists performing on them. So it was kind of a neat thing. Anyway, let's get started, and I'll tell you how to write me in a bit, because I'd like to hear from you, because you guys make this show happen. In fact, I'll do it now. But I'll wait a few songs, and then I'll tell you before we do the count, the number one song of each year. Because then that way you'll be ready to write it down, whether you're doing it on pencil and paper, or on a computer, or whatever. You'll have a way of writing it. Anyway, let's get started with this one with George Morgan from

Yeah, that's the first, I believe, the first record for her, maybe the second. Now, Loretta Lynn, Honky Tonk Girl from 1960. And then from 1964, Blue Train of the Heartbreak Hotel. And that's from John D. Loudermilk, 1964 for that one. Blue Side of Lonesome, Jim Reed from 1966. And I think he's already been dead for quite a while, but they're still releasing songs for him. And Tears and Roses, song that I heard by Al Martino, but this one was done by George Morgan in 1964. Here's a couple of songs, then we'll do the number one song for 1960 to 69. Here is Johnny Paycheck from

0: God, we really had to dig in the shelf for that one. That's been sitting for a while. That's Dave Dudley and Pick of the Week from 1964 and Jukebox Charlie by Johnny Paycheck in 1967. Yeah, it's good to hear that Dave Dudley one. We had to reach up real high and find a 45, and we did. And it's been used a little bit, but it's a good song. Anyway, we're going to play the number one song from 1960 to 1969. We're doing it early because we want to get this all to play before the end of the show. We'll drive about 15, 14 minutes after that. But for this time around, we'll just let's start a little bit early than we normally do. So you will hear the number one song from 1960 to 1969. After this word from your local station, you're listening to the Country Jamboree.
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Skip a rope.

0: Yeah, daddy sang bass, mommy sang tenor, and that's from Johnny Cash. We started out with 1960, which was Please Help Me, I'm Falling by Hank Laughlin. 61, Walk On By by Leroy Van Dyke. 62, Don't Let Me Cross Over, Carl and Pearl Butler. Did I say 62? Yeah. And 63, Love's Gonna Live Here by Buck Owen. 64, Once a Day by Connie Smith, her first big hit, I believe. 65, Before We Go, Buck Owen. 66, Almost Persuaded, David Houston. 67, All the Time by Jack Green. 68, Skip a Rope by Henson Cargyle, which we used to hear in the pop radio station, too. And 69, Daddy Sang Bass, Johnny Cash, with the help of the Statler Brothers, even though they're not credited on the record. Well, we're going to play Ben Coda because he did this song too. You guys won't like it, but I do. From Vinyl.
1: Last night I stumbled into a barroom. I met a girl with a pint in her purse. She was cute as two speckled puppies. And I said,

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I said, "Hi there." She whispered, "My name is Mabel." And all I could say was, "Hi there." I said, "Permit me to introduce myself. Been colder here." She said, "Ain't been no colder here than having place else."

strange? I ain't even married. What it was is my wristwatch. I had her on horse, persuaded. Once more there, Hargis.

Skeeta Davis doing a sequel to the Hunt Laughlin song called I Can't Help It, I'm Falling Too. They had no trouble because they both were on the same label, so I'm sure the label didn't mind. And then we played I Was Almost Persuaded by Donna Harris. That is the worst recording. They had a way too echoey, or reverb, or whatever, that you couldn't even understand some of the words. It's too bad, because I would have liked to know what it was saying. And then Almost Persuaded, number two, by Ben Calder, which you could understand the words, and probably wish you didn't. Anyway, that's it. If you want to write me at CJ for Country Jamboree, CJ at Mike Smith, M-I-K-E-S like Sam, M-E-S-S like two Sam.com. That's CJ at MikeSmith.com. That's the best way to reach me, and I will get the mail. So take care, all. We'll be back with the 70s next week. Bye for now.

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1: We bring you the following show with the intention of providing a wide range of voices about the issues of the day. We encourage listeners to critically examine claims and other statements.

0: think about the ways that humans can get together and create meaningful impact. The bees and the wildflowers were so different than they were. Part of that solution is learning from the ways that bees operate. The idea of this interoperability between the individuals that are doing very distinct roles, but finding ways that they can communicate and work together to further a larger mission and a greater goal.
1: Margarita Ivanova, a culture creator and innovative software designer, is helping to develop an app called Bee, B-E-E, highlighting in-person events that thrive on community volunteers and participation, especially ones that have a positive impact on the environment.
0: I used to submit all of my assignments my last couple of years of undergrad with a typewriter. I was so anti-tech, and in many ways I still am, but we've kind of recognized that with these younger generations that this is the way to communicate and this is the way we're going to bring people together most efficiently. And if we can find a way to humanize that technology through storytelling, like going out into communities, interviewing, talking to people, highlighting what organizations are doing and spotlighting their work. And in a way, we want to use that technology to get people off of their phones as quickly as possible.
1: Recognizing that despite our resistance to the ways that tech can feel challenging or alienating to our environment, Margarita Ivanova hopes that the tools she's developing will bring people together so they can share their passion and work together on meaningful projects.
0: Using technology to connect you with neighbors so you aren't afraid to ask for help when you need it. Or what if someone in the community hosts a lecture or just an information session on what's going on with the legislation or just the science behind some of these issues? Tech like ours can help when it comes to reform in the food and agriculture space, or even the climate space that you've been surrounded with. At the end of the day, you can share so much information and educate people, but what's going to get things done is rallying people and bringing them together around that issue you guys are all passionate about. So if we can help make that happen, that's the goal.
1: All that and more coming up. Stay with us. Good morning. I'm Emily Langsner, and welcome to the June 2026 edition of the Pollinator Report. Today is World Refugee Day, observed each year on June 20th, to honor the strength, courage, and resilience of people who have been forced to flee their homes because of conflict, persecution, or violence. It is also a day to recommit ourselves to protecting the rights, safety, and dignity of refugees around the world. This year, World Refugee Day carries a special significance, marking the 75th anniversary of the 1951 Geneva Convention, the international agreement that protects the rights of refugees and affirms the right to seek safety. The United Nations has chosen "Until Everyone is Safe" as the theme for 2026, reminding us that safety is not divisible, and that no community is truly secure when people who have been forced to flee are denied protection, dignity, and the chance to rebuild their lives. Protection is not only a legal principle, it is a moral responsibility and a shared commitment that grows across communities through welcome, relationships, services, and action. This weekend is also continued celebrations of Juneteenth, or Freedom's Day, honoring the deep history, culture, and resilience of African Americans, and also summer solstice, the longest day of the year. We hope it's a good one. Today's featured guest on the Pollinator Report is Margarita Ivanova, an innovative software designer and graduate student at Vermont Law School who is doing work that bridges the gap between in-person activism and tech tools that help communities build their impact for positive social and environmental change. But before we get to that conversation, here's a few headlines related to pollinators. On Friday, May 15th, Vermont became the first state in the nation to ban the highly toxic herbicide known as paraquat, linked to an increased risk of developing Parkinson's disease, among other very harmful effects on the environment. The Pollinator Report extends a special thanks to Vermont legislators for passing this important landmark bill. Sylvia Knight from the Vermont Pesticide and Poison Action Network, VTPAPAN, testified that paraquat is in a class by itself in its level of toxicity.
2: Already banned in over 70 countries, including the entire European Union, China, Brazil, the United Kingdom, and Switzerland, a recent EPA study found that it is much more volatile than previously believed, with impacts as much as 1.7 miles away from where it had been sprayed. VTPAPAN remains concerned about the 3-year extension, which was pushed through by Steve Dwinell from the Vermont Agency of Agriculture, Food and Markets, which will mostly impact migrant farm workers, the largest group of people who are exposed to this chemical. Paraquat is now used in Vermont as an herbicide spray between rows of trees in apple orchards and other fruit crops, therefore affecting the farm workers who do the spraying, as well as the fruit itself and pollinators. And here's some Northeast Kingdom news relating to another dangerous herbicide known as glyphosate. There will be an upcoming meeting in Greensboro on July 8th that aims to bring some firsthand testimony and education to a community that is wrestling over a recent decision to use glyphosate for managing Japanese knotweed. The Greensboro Conservation Commission will be hosting a panel discussion to hear from career professionals with a broad range of experience and strategies. The event will feature perspectives from federal, state, and local levels and explore ideas like what makes a plant invasive and what management strategies can be used and what specific species can be found in the area. Mike Bald, an environmental activist and also a specialist who has managed invasive species for several decades with his company called Got Weeds without dangerous herbicides, will be visiting Greensboro in order to lend his expertise to this discussion.
1: It was recently revealed in international news that the primary study influencing legislative policy about glyphosate for several decades was actually ghostwritten by the Bayer Monsanto Corporation that manufactures the chemical glyphosate, known to cause cancer and long-term damage to ecosystems.
2: Coming up, our featured story with Margarita Ivanova, an innovative software designer and graduate student at Vermont Law School, who has been collaborating on a new app called Bee, spelled B-E-E, that helps people engage with local in-person activism. She'll be explaining some of these tech tools that help communities build their impact for positive social and environmental change. Stay with us.
3: Let's start.
4: Living like a refugee, it's not easy.
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2: Living Like a Refugee by Sierra Leone's Refugee All-Stars. 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We're celebrating World Refugee Day, and that's why I just played this tune called Living Like a Refugee by Sierra Leone's Refugee All-Stars. Many Hardwick residents heard this wonderful group perform for a World Refugee Day celebration in 2015 at the Vermont Place Restaurant in Hardwick, which is now called the Corgan Fork. Sending well wishes and humble thanks to these amazing musicians who met at a refugee camp in Guinea in the early 2000s and then became an international sensation on the heels of an award-winning documentary about their story. They enriched our community with their presence in Vermont during the travel ban of the 2015 Ebola crisis that prevented them from returning home after their tour. Happy World Refugee Day to Sierra Leone's Refugee All-Stars, wherever you may be at this moment in time. I'm about to play a recent conversation with Margarita Ivanova, a culture creator and innovative software designer who is helping to develop an app called Bee, which is spelled B-E-E, of course, that helps spread the word about in-person events, especially ones that have a positive impact on the environment, and highlight robust local events that thrive on community volunteers and participation. She also created a volunteer management platform called Meadow that will be launched in September. Margarita Ivanova immigrated with her parents from mountainous Bulgaria to New Jersey at the age of 2, and she started to work on the Meadow platform while studying journalism at Emerson College in response to frustrations that arose during her time spent volunteering with food pantries in high school amidst the COVID-19 pandemic. Now a student at the Vermont Law Graduate School, she recently developed functionality on the Meadow platform that helps nonprofit organizations manage their volunteers and enables schools to view reports on their students' volunteerism. This reduces administrative burdens and makes in-school volunteerism a celebration rather than a difficult-to-meet mandate. Let's go now to that conversation with Margarita Ivanova to find out more. Good morning, Margarita Ivanova. Welcome to the Pollinator Report. It's great to have you here with us. Can you tell the listening audience a little bit about who you are and what you do? I know that you are at Vermont Law School presently, and you have some other projects that you're working on. Can you talk about that a little?
3: Yeah, so thank you so much for having me. I'm really excited to kind of have this conversation, learn a little bit more about yourself, and kind of talk about how we align in the way we interact with nature and advocacy here in Vermont. So I studied journalism at Emerson back in Boston, and I found myself really loving the storytelling and the humanity behind storytelling, but I didn't feel like I could be as involved as I wanted to be. And I was really passionate about environmental law and kind of even going into the health within that and food and agriculture law. And someone told me to look into Vermont Law School. And I was like, what is this school? I've never heard of it. And it turned out it was one of the best environmental law schools in the country. So I decided to come here. And that's kind of what I've been focusing on. And when I was in undergrad, I was simultaneously working on a nonprofit tech startup. So it was an app that tracked volunteer hours for organizations, and it gave nonprofit organizations a free software so that they could manage all of their volunteers, create impact reports, and just reach out to a wider range of community members. And when I came here in Vermont, I ended up finding someone who was working on a lot of really similar technology. He was working on an app called Bee. This was all under a bigger nonprofit organization called Shock. And Saul, the founder of Shock, and I met, and his project really worked on that discovery element of bringing together people in the community around similar initiatives, and whether it was organizations hosting volunteer events or just people wanting to host activities in their area. It's like a community bulletin board on a map, basically. And both of us really cared about kind of using technology to foster real connections and bring people out of isolation. So that's what I've been focused on. And then doing that full-time job at the same time as law school has definitely been a journey, but I feel like I've been learning so much in both areas.
4: That sounds really interesting. It reminds me a little bit of Front Porch Forum. The app is called Bee, is that right?
3: Yeah.
4: Okay, now does Saul live in Vermont now, or does he live somewhere else?
3: Yes, he actually was born and raised in Vermont, and he was homeschooled on a farm here and then moved to California, did some work in the tech world there, and then came back to Vermont and really wanted to focus on using technology for good things, because it has been definitely used to isolate people, but that doesn't mean it's limited to that only. So he came here and he saw a difference in the environment. He saw that there were less bees, less wildflowers where he used to live, and he wanted to bring people together to tackle solutions like that, but also just get into community.
4: So you've been working on helping him develop this app, is that right?
3: They created this platform about a year and a half ago. And so I was working on my volunteer software for the past few years, and we just happened to meet and we saw that both of the tools that we created were working really complementary with one another. And in the beginning, we had some debates about merging the two, whether or not to merge the two, but we've realized over time that they're completely distinct platforms that we can use to benefit communities in multiple ways. So we're trying to do that all under one brand currently and just focusing on creating new tools if necessary. We've talked to people in the disaster relief space about doing tools for emergency response. So it's been exciting to think about the many different possibilities with those kind of tech tools.
4: Okay, so it's a little bit out of my, I hate to say like comfort zone. Like I'm somebody that has this natural aversion to anything that's like overly techy, because yeah. I'm crossing my fingers like the sign of the cross, you know, yeah. AI, data centers and stuff like that. So how are you kind of balancing out your desire for using technology in a positive way, but still trying to steer clear of this kind of environmental impact of data centers and AI, and also just like the whole privacy issues of AI and all that goes along with using an app for things?
3: Yeah, that's actually a great question. And we get so much skepticism from people. And as a former skeptic and a current skeptic, I completely get it. I mean, I used to submit all of my assignments my last couple of years of undergrad with a typewriter. I was so anti-tech, and in many ways I still am, but we've kind of recognized that with these younger generations that this is the way to communicate and this is the way we're going to bring people together most efficiently. And if we can find a way to humanize that technology through storytelling, like part of our mission is just going out into communities, interviewing, talking to people, highlighting what organizations are doing and spotlighting their work. And in a way, we want to use that technology to get people off of their phones as quickly as possible. So, and with the data center conversation, it's definitely a great point. And I think that it's really important to use the right kinds of AI, because not all AI companies are the same. Some are much less ethical and have bigger privacy concerns than others. So making those choices actively, I think, is going to be important in the way we continue to work in the future. And then also even with the data centers, you know, supporting legislation that's going to be helping the people that are living around those data centers and not just benefiting the companies that are building, because it's almost going to be inevitable, these data centers. So we just have to make sure we're setting the right parameters and we're publicly supporting the right kinds of laws that are going to protect people living around them. And so they're not kind of suffering the burden of them.
4: I see. Okay. Can you just go into a little bit more detail about, you said you have an app and then Seoul has an app, or there's two things that you're merging kind of, they're working together. Is that right?
3: Yeah. So I've been working on this software for the past 4 years. I was working with pantries in Boston, just doing some volunteering. And I noticed that there were a lot of gaps, and these gaps were a lot of younger people weren't really volunteering as much. A lot of the time I'd go and volunteer, it was mostly older folks, and the pantries weren't connecting with students that were in high school who needed these volunteer hours. And I wanted to just find a way to bring more people in, because this was also right after the pandemic. So there were major volunteer shortages, and hands were the most valuable asset for nonprofits. So we worked together by just, I talked to nonprofits, asked them what their needs were, what they found helpful in their current systems that worked, what they wanted to change, and kind of brought together a team to start working on solutions. So that's something I worked on for 4 years before coming into Vermont and going to law school here. And then luckily, Saul and I were introduced when I told an administrator at the law school about what I was doing. And he suggested I reach out to Saul, and he introduced us. And then Saul's tools were working really similarly in their mission by just wanting to facilitate connection. And then mine was more on the volunteer management side of things. So right now they're two distinct tools, but yeah, we're constantly having conversations about what to improve and what to change. And I think a lot of communities can use them both in different ways. I mean, nonprofits can use the Bee app to kind of spotlight events that they're doing and do the storytelling through the Bee social media page, where we could broaden their mission to the public. And then Dono, or what's going to be called Meadow, we're switching the name. It's going to be the management side, where they can actually do the functional work of impact recording and tracking. So it's been a lot of fun. And we're also connecting with some schools to give schools the ability to kind of keep track of their students' volunteer hours without having to manually input spreadsheets. And that way it can just be more efficient for them too. And students can find a wider range of opportunities. So yeah, the tools are pretty different, but also kind of rooted in a similar mission.
4: I see. So Meadow is the is an app that, tracks the volunteer hours?
3: Yep. And okay. It's also an online tool. So we've kind of gone beyond the app too. So people that don't want to download an app don't have to do it, because that's feedback I've also gotten over the years is that I don't want to download another app, and I get it, because neither do I.
4: I see. So one thing that comes to my mind that relates to recent shows is this whole idea of, say you have an invasive plant like Japanese knotweed, and you do not want to use glyphosate to treat it. So let's say you want to get a team together of volunteers. So you have to think about, who would it benefit to be a volunteer? And one of the things in the area with the young people is, like as you were saying with schools, there's a lot of high schools that have a volunteer requirement that you have to be part of some kind of volunteer effort and put in, log in, sometimes as many as 100 hours doing some type of service work. So that would really benefit community groups that are trying to tackle environmental issues and stuff. And so let's say you downloaded the Meadow app to try to track volunteer hours. How would that relate to someone who, say, had a potential volunteer project that they wanted to find volunteers? Would they then contact a school and say, hey, I have this volunteer opportunity for your students, and you can use this Meadow platform or app to see how your students are doing with their volunteering? I'm just kind of getting an idea of how does it work.
3: So you could either join as an organization and join Dono, where you would keep track of all those metrics and you could get the impact reports for when you're applying to grants and track that data really well. Or if you're just a person that wants to get some folks together and tackle the knotweed in the park, then you could post that to be where you just say, hey, I'm doing this thing, kind of like a community bulletin board. You're tacking on a piece of paper and letting people know around you what you're planning on doing. And people can just show up and get involved at whatever time, date you say. And it could be a more or less formal process. Definitely if you're trying to reach schools, and we're launching in July and we're not focusing and opening it up to schools just yet, but that will be a part of our mission. But if you want to reach students, then it would probably be best to post it onto Dono or maybe see if the schools around you are using these platforms to connect their students to more opportunities. Because I find that sometimes we can be a bit siloed as nonprofits, and we can be so passionate and so productive with the work that we're doing. But when it comes to that kind of broader connection within the community and kind of getting our word out, that's where it can be a bit limited because we don't have the resources to do that all the time. So there's a few ways you could use both, but depending on how formal you are and whether you're a registered nonprofit or not.
4: I see. Now, you mentioned Dono. Is that the same thing as Meadow, but you're in the process of changing the name?
3: Yeah, I keep going back and forth with the name because I've gotten used to using the word Dono. It was kind of like a play on word with the word donate. I got so used to using that over the past few years, and we just decided on switching the name a few days ago. So I'm getting used to it and it'll click.

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1: featuring the late, great Robert Greenidge from Taj Mahal's 1977 album called Evolution. Robert Greenidge joined the Ancestors less than 2 weeks ago on June 8, 2026. Mourned by thousands of steel pan enthusiasts in Trinidad and around the world, he is considered by many as one of the world's greatest performers on this instrument. He was certainly largely responsible for my lifelong passion for Trinidadian steel pan music and culture. Great thanks as well to Taj Mahal for appreciating his youthful genius and helping to launch the career of this amazing artist. You're listening to 91.1 FM Central Vermont Community Radio. I'm Emily Lenksner, and this is the Pollinator Report. Let's return now to our conversation with Margarita Ivanova. Okay, so we're back here. I've been talking with Margarita Ivanova about some of the tech tools that she has been working on developing for organizing mutual aid projects. Many of them are beneficial to the environment, beneficial to pollinators. There's an app that's actually called Bee, B-E-E. There's a bee app that she has been working with someone named Saul Costa on in Vermont. And then also there's a platform that's going to be launched. It's sort of in the process this summer that was called Dono, and then that name is changing to Meadow. So Margarita, can you just kind of review a little bit about what each of these apps and platforms does and how people can access them?
2: Yeah, so Meadow is a volunteer platform, so you can access it online. You can also access it through an app, and it's basically a tool for organizations to more efficiently pull in volunteers from the community and reach out to them. So you can post an event and say, this is what we're doing, these are the time slots, add in any requirements, waivers, and then volunteers around you within a set proximity can see those opportunities and sign up for them and then show up and volunteer. And all of that time spent volunteering is tracked and stored in the organization's data, so they can access all of their volunteer hours for every event, even annual reports, monthly reports, and really just build their data when it comes to volunteering. And that's something that's going to help them down the line just with meeting their own goals that they're setting and then also applying for grants. So that's one piece of it. And then B is a tool that's more optimized for discovery. So you could discover opportunities that are hosted by individuals in your area, whether it's folk music in the park or community tea, whatever it is, anything that someone wants to just bring people and get them involved in. So it's both are nonpartisan. So it's really just dedicated to bringing people together. And one of the ways that Bee and Dono can interact is by those organizations that are posting their opportunities on Dono could also sometimes post them on Bee if it's a wider community event and not necessarily just managing the volunteers they already have. So there's a storytelling element to all of it too. And Bee has a social media page that really pushes communities and says, this is what's going on with the organizations in your area. This is what they're doing, kind of spotlighting their stories, spotlighting their impact, especially really focused on environmental work that organizations do. So there is this really important storytelling element to all of this too. And I feel like, Emily, you really relate to this too, because you've taken your passions with bees and the environment and even the way we met with pesticides. And I'm sure that kind of builds through your ability to tell stories and interview people.
0: Thank you so much for that. The storytelling aspect of having different ways for people to lend their energy to various goals and projects. And a lot of people care about the environment and they might have a different way of approaching it, and they want to bring their unique gifts and their unique perspectives. And that's what I think is really interesting about the Bee app, that it like showcases projects, and a lot of them are really exciting, fun projects. BEE is the name of the app, and if you want to find that online, you just go join Bee as one word
3: .app,
0: and you'll find that online. And then Dono is now going to be called Meadow, and that's the one that's in the process of launching. I'm wondering if you can tell us a little bit about, I know that the Bee app was actually started by Saul Costa, but I'm really curious about why it is called Bee, because not all of the projects have something to do with bees. So it seems like it's a metaphor for what the bee has to teach us about the way they organize and the way they do things together.
2: So from what he's told me, when he came back to Vermont after living in California for a little bit, he noticed that the bees and the wildflowers were so different than they were when he was a kid growing up in Vermont, and there was so much less. And so he really started to think about the ways that humans can get together and create meaningful impact. And part of that solution is learning from the ways that bees operate. You know, it's the idea of this interoperability between the individuals that are doing very distinct roles, but finding ways that they can communicate and work together to further a larger mission and a greater goal.
0: Yeah, that's beautiful. That's a really good way of putting it. And it's almost sort of like what I was just saying too, about different people having different gifts, different roles, and then all working together for a bigger picture, you know, and for a lot of us, that means that we want to see an improvement in the environment. We want to see a cleaner place where, you know, bees can come back, and the various species that are in the process of becoming extinct, we can welcome them back by being better stewards of the environment. And I know that Vermont is a great place for this kind of work right now. Vermont is kind of a maverick state. We just passed this paraquat ban and passed a neonicotinoid ban. And seems like the next thing is coming up is glyphosate, educating people about what's going on with glyphosate and how the EPA has been pushing a lot of false information and going on false information for so many decades. So all these various interlocking projects, you know, a lot of it does depend on volunteer hours. Most of my work, or if not all of it, related to pollinators, is all volunteer. This show is all volunteer. This radio station is basically all volunteer. And you said all this work that you've been doing to develop this software, that's all been volunteer for the last several years?
2: Yeah, it was until now. Luckily now the Meadow Tech is under shock. Now I can actually work a job and be paid for that work I'm putting in. So before that, it was all just time spent and really taking a little bit of a risk with my time and what I was focusing on. But I think, you know, when you're doing work like this, you inevitably find some sort of community or partnership, and that's what ultimately keeps you going, and you can help each other in so many different ways. And I feel like if we have a nonprofit landscape here in Vermont where all of these different organizations are working together, and even the volunteers within those organizations are communicating with the same orgs, we can find so much room for connection, especially because Vermont as a state has so many nonprofits. It just goes to show the kind of people that live in the state.
0: I find that to be true. A lot of people are doing work for community-led organizations that operate more of a horizontal leadership structure. It's a new paradigm. It's a paradigm shift, really. And Vermont tends to be leading the way for these kind of paradigm shifts. And that's one of the reasons I'm proud to be a Vermonter, I would say.

0: Big Yellow Taxi by Joni Mitchell, initially released in 1970, over 50 years ago, Joni's message of environmental stewardship indeed resonates as strong as ever today. I'm Emily Langsner, and you're listening to The Pollinator Report. It looks like we have one more segment to go with Margarita Ivanova, environmental activist and graduate student at Vermont Law School, who has created some very helpful technology tools for environmental organizations and other nonprofits that thrive on community participation. Things have shifted recently as a result of shock. Now, I haven't really heard you talk about that. So what is shock?
1: So shock is a community technology nonprofit that works to give people the tools they need to succeed and take their futures back. So whether that's through climate issues or whether it's just community building in general and using technology to connect you with neighbors so you aren't afraid to ask for help when you need it down the line. Like, those are all part of Shock's mission. And so when I met Salt, who was the founder of Shock, he said, we want to acquire your technology and kind of work with you and have you join the team. So it was really an amazing and lucky experience because I've been so blessed to be part of a bigger team now that's really passionate about the same things that I am. So it's been awesome.
0: That sounds really interesting. Can I join Shock? I'd like to make that shift myself. Is that something people can find online, like as an organization?
1: Yeah, you can find it. You should find it online at shock.ngo.
0: Okay, shock.ngo. Okay, that sounds really interesting. I'm wondering, is there anything in particular, other things that you wanted to?
1: I would love to talk about how you think using Bee could help in the education space when it comes to pesticides, because I know you're really passionate about pesticides. And what if someone in the community hosts a lecture or just an information session on what's going on with the legislation or just the science behind some of these issues and how you think that tech like ours can help when it comes to reform in the food and agriculture space or even the climate space that you've been surrounded with?
0: Yeah, thanks. Well, I would be really curious to check it out and see. I'm a member of an organization called the Vermont Pesticide and Poison Action Network. So if that's something that the Bee app could show, is there a space for an organization, like, say, you like what we're doing as an organization? Mm-hmm. We could join the Bee app and then have a little feature on there on the page somehow or on the
1: right,
0: app.
1: Right now it's only dedicated to in-person community events. So it's not a place where you could find information in general. But if you wanted to host something, bringing the general public together around community building and education, that's something that you guys could use Bee for.
0: I see. Yeah. Well, there's actually a lot of projects related to that group where they host events. They might host a film showing.
1: Yeah.
0: Or also on Earth Day, Mike Bald has an organization called Got Weeds, where he hosts a team going out to learn how to tackle knotweed, for example.
1: Yeah.
0: So that's that, like a community project where people were getting together to do some hands-on educational project or something. That's something that you would post on that and say, this is coming up and it's an opportunity to get together and work on this.
1: Yeah.
0: Isn't that how it works, sort of?
1: Yeah, exactly. And I think the work that you guys do with pesticides is really cool. And that's actually how I came into contact with you. And it's been awesome getting to learn about that work from people that are directly in the community rather than just from an academic perspective in school, because I think the law is really important, but it could also be very disconnected from the communities that it's aiming to serve. So I think it's really kind of special to be given the chance to get some mentorship from people that have been in that space for so long, who have been working in Vermont against these policies, and then also educating people on the long-term effects of pesticides because so much chronic disease is linked to them and so many different cancers. So it's something that's really important, and I'd be happy to share more and more about as I learn more about it.
0: Thank you so much. I'm thinking about the tech support aspect of organizations. Our group, for example, we're older people. Our comfort zone is not with technology tools, but we do recognize that that's how to build a movement, is by getting a groundswell of support from all different age groups. So,
1: yeah.
0: So let's say someone from my group, this Vermont Pesticide Action Network, we really want to educate people and stuff, and we'd love to use your platform, but we're like kind of all thumbs are all something, I don't know. we can't, it's kind of funny when you think of thumbs, but we're just not sure of the best way to make use of it. The best way to go about becoming a tech-savvy organization that's using this type of tool really effectively. Like, can you say, come to a meeting that we're having to describe how to use it the best way and to get organized so we can like be able to present what we do effectively on an app like that?
1: Yeah. Well, I think that's honestly a great idea for us hosting some community events that are around technology education. And I think I'll definitely have a conversation about that with Saul, because at the end of the day, our goal is to create the tools to support people, but also part of that mission can be giving organizations the ability to create certain tools for themselves too, by just giving them more information. And, you know, one of the things that comes to mind that we do currently offer is the storytelling piece on Bee. So if you guys were hosting something in your community and you had a leader or an educator that was really well informed on whatever it is you're talking about, we could kind of spotlight them and maybe do an interview and talk to them, and then post it on our social media and, you know, say, hey guys, check out what Vermont Pesticide Action Network is doing. Find them on this website or go volunteer with them. And I think right now our power is in generating awareness for you. And that's something that we could definitely do in the future.
0: That sounds really great. As a matter of fact, it really is kind of the weak link in our organization. We've gathered all kinds of people's names on a mailing list, and we have this huge mailing list, about 1,000 people on our mailing list.
1: Wow.
0: Or something. But interacting with that group of people is our weak link. We're all volunteer. We're all overwhelmed with our lives, and having an easy way to just say, okay, what are we going to do with those names, and how do we get them engaged, and that kind of thing. That's where our weakness lies.
1: So I think, send a newsletter, or
0: but who's going to do the newsletter? I mean, it's not like everyone's
1: yeah.
0: raising their hand, you know, for that. But I think that if the format is already available and there's something that's an easy thing to plug into, that moves it along in a way and gives it a little momentum. It sounds
1: yeah.
0: like that aspect of what you're doing is something that could help our little organization kind of move along. I'm just kind of using us as guinea pigs, you know, in this
1: yeah.
0: conversation, because I think a lot of people have similar groups.
1: Something to add is that, you know, information sharing is definitely very different from calling people to an action. And at the end of the day, you can share so much information and educate people, but what's going to get things done is rallying people and bringing them together around that issue you guys are all passionate about. So if we can help make that happen, that's the goal.
0: Okay. Well, it's been really great talking with you, Margarita Ivanova. And one last time, if someone wanted to reach you or find the Bee app, how would they do that? It's Join Bee, is that right?
1: Yes, joinbee.app. And if you wanted to reach out to me, my email is mivanova@shock.ngo.
0: Okay, Mivanova. So no dot in there, just Mivanova. Mivanova@shock.ngo. Thank you so much, Margarita. It's been great talking with you on the Pollinator Report. Thank you so much for being here with me.
1: Thank you so much. I appreciate it.

0: Forced to Flee by Aerovino.
1: She wrote this piece in 2017 following the travel ban that was instituted by our newly inaugurated ringleader, known at that time as Number 45. Aerovino is a frequent contributor to the Pollinator Report as a prolific songwriter and environmental activist. She also wrote our theme song.
0: We're about to wrap up the Pollinator Report for today.

and means for Central Vermont Community Radio, including a mapping project that tells us how far our signal is reaching. Next Sunday, June 28th, the Savoy Theater in Montpelier is hosting the film called All That's Left of You, a portrait of 75 years of intergenerational trauma, hope, and steadfast resistance to Israeli oppression and colonization as lived by the Palestinian Hamad family. The Palestine-Israel film series is supported by Jewish Voice for Peace, the Vermont Progressive Party, and Cooperation Vermont. The film will be shown at 6 p.m. on Sunday, June 28th, with a discussion to follow. For more information, go to savoytheater.com. And a call to drummers, dancers, and artists. Honeybee Steel Band is seeking participants and samba percussion instruments for their Samba Steel Band arrangement to be performed at the Montpelier July 3rd parade. All ages and levels are welcome. Participation is free, with donations gratefully accepted. Musical and artistic director Emily Lenksner will be teaching all-level percussion skills to participants and organizing an art build project to get the message out there. Experienced organizers, percussionists, and dancers may request a modest stipend. For further info, contact Emily Lenksner at livehive802@gmail.com. Finally, on July 8th, the Greensboro Conservation Commission is hosting an invasive species panel discussion. This is an opportunity for community members to engage with career professionals who work intimately with invasive species and their management. The event will explore ideas like what makes a plant invasive, what management strategies can be used, and what specific species can be found in the area. Don't miss this chance to ask your burning questions about plants like Japanese knotweed. Participation is either in person at the Greensboro United Church or via Zoom from 5 to 6:30 p.m. on Wednesday, July 8th. For further information, please contact the producer of the Pollinator Report at livehive802@gmail.com. That does it for our show. This has been the Pollinator Report. I'm Emily Lenksner, and this is WGDR Plainfield and WGDH Hardwick, the sounds of Central Vermont Community Radio. We're volunteer-run, community-driven, free-form radio.

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This is Central Vermont Community Radio. Good morning, y'all. This is DJ Rhizosphere, here for your monthly exploration of the art of cover music. Yeah. And today it's summer solstice. Yesterday was the, it was Juneteenth. And, yeah, it's really exciting time of year. And a shout out to Emily Langsner from the Pollinator Report, another great interview and interspersed with some great music about World Refugee Day. Thank you, Emily. And they had a pollinator fest yesterday at the Hardwick Farmers Market, so that was pretty cool. And yeah, spreading the love about pollinators, super important.

And yeah. Just looking at playing some music for y'all today. Got some musician birthdays to celebrate, and yeah, got some great stuff lined up, and hope y'all are doing well. Thank y'all for tuning in, and yeah, this is Under the Covers for the next couple hours, and we're going to kick it off with the pop set, and hope you're having a beautiful morning out there. It's a little rainy and sleepy, hard to get motivated. And I'll do my best to get you all motivated and get productive today, and enjoy your day out there. All right.

Following program presents the opinions of its participants and producers. It does not reflect the official opinion of WGDR, WGDH, or its licensee, Central Vermont Community Radio. You can share your thoughts with the station via WGDR.org or by calling the studio at 802-454-7762. All right. Hope you all enjoyed that set. Kicked it off with some really nice tunes, some classic tunes that nice takes on them. And we kicked it off with Boys of Summer, the Don Henley classic tune, covered by First Aid Kit. And after that, Right Down the Line, written by Jerry Rafferty, and that was covered by Lucius. I really enjoyed that. And after that, Love Hurts, written by Baudelou Bryant, and I think first recorded by the Everly Brothers, and that was Mountain Man's take on that. And yeah, I really dig them. Their harmonies are so incredible. Kind of seems like they're siblings. You know, they got that sibling harmony vibe. And every cover I've ever heard them do has just been solid and wonderful. And after that, Human Touch, Bruce Springsteen song, covered by Kathleen Edwards in Bahamas. And we ended it with Crimson and Clover, Tommy Jones and the Shandells original cover by Joan Jett and the Black Hearts. Yeah. All right. And get to the forecast here for today. Scattered to numerous showers north, more isolated south with periods of sun. Chances of embedded thunderstorms in the afternoon. Highs in the 60s near 70 north, in the 70s for the Champlain Valley and south. Northwest winds at 10 to 15 miles an hour. Tonight, periods of clouds, a good chance of evening showers north with the chance of isolated storms. Scattered showers south, then diminishing overnight. Lows from the upper 40s to mid-50s. Northwest wind becoming light and variable. And tomorrow, Sunday, Father's Day, a good chance of passing showers with the chance of scattered thunderstorms. Highs from the upper 60s to low 70s north and the low to mid 70s elsewhere. Light northwest wind. And tomorrow night, scattered evening showers more likely. North tapering off, partial clearing, low in the upper 40s and 50s. And looking ahead to Monday, periods of sun north, chances of showers. Cloudy with showers becoming likely south of the Adirondacks and Route 4. Highs in the upper 60s to low 70s. And Monday night, scattered evening showers more likely north, tapering off, partial clearing, lows in the upper 40s and 50s. It looks like Wednesday is going to be our sunny day this week, so I hope it's a day you can enjoy it, because it's been raining. We got, I think we, from Thursday to this morning, there's got to be at least 5 to 6 inches of rain that we've gotten up in Albany at our farm. And yeah, and happy solstice, summertime, feels good, and I love summer. It's like, gets to be like a tropical rainforest in Vermont, and I love that. And yeah, we're going to get back into the music, got a folk grass set up for y'all, and I think y'all are going to enjoy it. Thanks for tuning in.

All right, all right. A little folky, a little grassy. Yeah. All this rain out there, people aren't able to mow their lawns. It's a blessing and a curse. It's nice to not mow so much, but yeah, some things you do have to mow, especially around the farm. So, looks like Wednesday. Yeah, all right. You just heard Crooked Still covering the Beatles' We Can Work It Out. And that's Paul McCartney's birthday was on the 18th. And we'll be playing quite a few Beatles covers today. And before that, Lester Flatts also having a birthday yesterday. And Earl Scruggs covering Johnny Cash's I Still Miss Someone. And before that, Don't Think Twice, It's All Right. It's a traditional adapted by Bob Dylan, made famous by Bob Dylan, and that was Billy Strings and Brian Sutton covering that live. And before that was Detour, Paul Westmoreland's song, and that was Cyndi Lauper and Emmylou Harris. Would have never thunk it. And before that, Nico Case covering Neil Young's Dreaming Man. And before that, we had Jessica Hoop covering Joni Mitchell's Morning Morgantown. And I usually shy away from the covers that are like almost exact. But that was so well done. Jessica Hoop's, she's great. She's a great songwriter and incredible voice and guitar playing. And yeah, hope you all enjoyed that. And we kicked that set off with Nick Drake's Northern Sky, covered by Joy Oladokun. Yeah. And behind me, you're hearing Chet Atkins covering After Midnight, J.J. Cale classic. And yeah. All right. And as you may have heard already, we got a new antenna for 91.1. Super exciting. Replacing a 30-year-old antenna. Now we're reaching into Barrie and Montpelier and more. It's really exciting. And we need your help. 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You hearing us now? I hope so. So I got another hour and 10 minutes of Under the Covers. I'm DJ Rhizosphere. If you're just tuning in, this is your monthly exploration of the art of cover music. The third Saturdays of the month from 10 to noon. And just playing a lot of summer-type songs. I got some Juneteenth songs coming up later in the show. And our next set is the Fish Fry. And Mike Gordon's birthday was on June 3rd, so I'm going to play a few songs that, you know, he's kind of influenced on. And then, yeah. And summer tour is coming up July 7th through September 6th. So that'll be fun. And, yeah. So let's get into the music. And I'm really excited to play some of these Fish tunes for y'all, because they're some of my favorites. And, yeah, let me just get it queued up here, and we'll get rolling.

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Yeah. How'd you like that fish fry? Yeah, some good tunes in there. Yeah, you're listening to my chit chat here behind me is Mike Gordon and Benevento Russo duo covering Aaron Copland's Hoedown Rodeo, and it was music written for a ballet called Rodeo back in, I believe, the early 20th century. And yeah, and it's just honoring Mike Gordon's birthday that was on the 3rd this month. And yeah, I really dig his playing and the vibe he brings to the band Fish. And so yeah, we started that fish fry off with Paul and Silas, a wonderful traditional song. They played that on last summer on tour 6/24/25 in Pittsburgh. And then after that, Karina, Taj Mahal's classic tune. They played that 6/24/12 at Blossom in Cuyahoga Falls, Ohio. And I'm actually on the anniversary of my second fish show was today or tomorrow in at Blossom, and it was very transforming for me. And there was a I fell in love with Mike Gordon's playing at that show, and lots of bluegrass and Mike-centric songs, and it was I got hooked after that. I mean, it's hooked after the first song and or first time I saw him in '94. That was like 31 years ago today, and so that's kind of cool. And after that, we did Dear Prudence, a wonderful Beatles tune, and they played that on 6/22/16 in St. Paul, Minnesota. And then we ended that off with a Boogie On Reggae Woman, Stevie Wonder's tune. And that was on Mike Gordon's birthday on 6/3/22 at Deer Creek in Indiana. Yeah. All right. And yeah, and speaking of making music, tomorrow is June 21st is Make Music Day, an annual worldwide celebration of music in which every kind of musician, young and old, amateur and professional, and every musical persuasion is invited onto streets, parks, plazas, and porches to share their music with friends, neighbors, and strangers. All of it free and open to the public. In Montpelier, the Monteverde Music School is setting up space in the Christ Church courtyard and outside the Naive Melody Instrument Exchange, both on State Street, for anyone and everyone to come out and make music together from 11 a.m. to 3 p.m. tomorrow, Sunday, June 21st, for Make Music Day. And folks will be making music on Make Music Day in more than 20 other Vermont towns. To find them all, go to makemusicday.org/vt/listings. It's a really cool idea. I love it. I believe it started in France. And yeah. All right. And got a little Juneteenth set. And we'll get right into that. All right. Here we go.

Yeah. How'd y'all like that? Yeah, that was a killer ending there. Chaka Khan covering Earth, Wind, and Fire's Shining Star. Yeah, that'll get you going. Especially on a rainy day. We needed that. And before that, Aretha Franklin covering the Beatles' Long and Winding Road. Love it. I love Aretha. She sounds so good. And just made that song even more elevated. And before that, Stephen Marley covering Tom Petty's You Don't Know How It Feels. And before him, there was Bob Marley and the Wailers covering the Beatles' And I Love Her. Yeah, that was real nice. And started that set off with Ken Booth covering Ray Dorsett's In the Summertime. Because it's summertime, y'all. And if you're just tuning in, I'm DJ Rhizosphere. This is Under the Covers, your monthly exploration of the art of cover music. And it's the third Saturdays from 10 to noon. And coming up on noon is The Metal Edge with Willis Pratt. Don't want to miss that. It'll get you rocking for the rest of the day. And and if you missed any, you can go to the WGDR.org and you can, if you missed this show, part of this show, and you want to check it out, or you wanted to know what songs were what, if you missed the callbacks, you can go there into the archives and click on the calendar for my show and under the covers. It'll take you there and it'll show you everything. And that's for 2 weeks. And after that, you can, if I'm going to update it, I have a Mixcloud. It's Mixcloud at mixcloud.com/DJ Rhizosphere. And I have some old shows up there. I'm a little behind. I think the last show I posted was maybe February. So I got a few to upload there. I really like playing music for y'all. Thank y'all for tuning in. Hope this kicks your day off, you know, to a good start. And I got another set for y'all. Some interesting tunes I think you're going to dig. And let's get right back into the music. We're going to kick it off with Rising Appalachia.

0: Thank you. Thank you, Tony. Thank you.
1: That was the Meat Puppets.

Yeah. All right. That was a lot of fun. I really enjoyed that set. I hope y'all did too. Kicked it off with Rising Appalachia covering Erykah Badu's On and On. And after that, the Scary Pockets doing a little mashup cover of The Joker by Steve Miller and the Weezer Sweater Song. That was a lot of fun. And after that, Nirvana covering Meat Puppets, Lake of Fire. I love that jam. I love that. I think it was like an MTV, like acoustic unplugged thing. And yeah, I always loved that show. And after that, Cake covering Black Sabbath's War Pigs. Yeah, they killed that. That was good. Yeah, good messages in there. And finish that set off with Modest Mouse covering Santo and Johnny Sleepwalking. And behind me as you as I chit chat is Holly Bowling covering Billy Breeze by Phish. And yeah, about to wrap up. Will's just rolled into the studio. I'm really excited. Next month, July, it's gonna be my anniversary show, my first anniversary, and it's gonna be a really special show. We're gonna do a back to back, all back to backs with my buddy Ryan from Naked Acre Farm. He was here in the, on the spring equinox. He kind of co-hosted with me, and this time he's gonna be in the studio again, and we're gonna be playing back to backs, like the original and then a really interesting cover, and we'll be chit chatting and probably talking about farming, and because we're both farmers, and yeah, I'm really excited about that. That's going to be a lot of fun. I think that's the 20th. That can't be right. Anyways, third Saturday in July, 10 to noon. We'll be live in the studio as always, and yeah. All right. And I got a couple tunes to send you out with. Jello Biafra's birthday was this month, and kind of recent from Dead Kennedys, and really fun cover, Beatles cover there. And then I take you out with a P. Riot song, which is not a cover, but I take every chance I get to play Make America Great Again. It's a wonderful song. I hope y'all enjoy it. And I hope y'all had a good time this morning with me. This is DJ Rhizosphere. This is Under the Covers, your monthly exploration of the art of cover music. And y'all be well. Take care of each other out there. And enjoy. Enjoy life. It's beautiful. All right. Y'all be well and peace.

Okay, boys and girls, it's that time again for the Metal Edge, where you have entered the Vinyl Frontier on WGDR 91.1 FM in Plainfield and WGDH 91.7 in Hardwick. 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

0: Hey, Jack, what's happening?
1: I don't know.
0: Well, a rumor around town says you might be thinking about going down to the shore.
1: Yeah, I think I'm gonna go down to the shore.
0: What are you gonna do down there?
1: I don't know. Play some video games, buy some Def Leppard t-shirts.
0: Don't forget your Motley Crue t-shirt. You know, all proceeds go to get their lead singer out of jail.
1: Uh-huh.
0: Can't wait to go down. Hey, we gonna check out the sandbar while you're down there?
1: What's the sandbar?
0: That's a place that lets 16-year-old kids drink.
1: Oh, cool.
0: Yeah, hey, guess who's gonna be there?
1: Who?
0: My favorite cover band, Crystal Shit.
1: Wow.
0: Yeah, they do a tour show. You'd be really impressed. In fact, it goes a little like this.

0: cause I got AIDS. Love you two times, baby. Once for tomorrow, once cause I got AIDS. Pretty good Jim Morrison impression there. I hope those guys have a good sense of humor and don't take us into court.
1: What's the court?
0: Never mind that. The important thing
1: here... You mean
0: here,
1: the people's court.
0: No, that's another story. The important thing here is that we get to the part where you ask me how I'm going to get down to the shore.
1: Oh, how you getting down to the shore?
0: Funny you should ask. I've got a car now.
1: Oh, wow. How'd you get a car?
0: Oh, my folks drove it up here from the Bahamas.
1: You're kidding.
0: It must be. The Bahamas are islands. Okay, the important thing here is that you asked me what kind of car it is.
1: What kind of car do you got?
0: I've got a bitchin' Camaro.

I hate that when they mislabel albums. That was supposed to be track 8, which it was, which is supposed to be White Wing Pigeons. That's the Dead Milkman. Okay, I'm not sure the name of that one that was mislabeled on here. That's very annoying and it messes up your show sometimes. Okay, let's see. We heard, what'd we start off with? Little spacey here. I didn't even bring coffee with me. I should have brought some coffee. Okay, we heard the Cramps with Chicken and Jailhouse Rock. Let's see. Yeah, mainly a punk show today. The Rolling Stones. I can't call the name of those songs. Started us off. We're going to hear this kind of slightly off, but because it's a Beatles cover, we're going to play it. It fit in right with the punk, pretty much.

Okay, that was a rendition of the Beatles' Taste of Honey, and yes, I enjoyed that actually. That was Herb Albert. Yeah, I listened to the album yesterday, and it's like actually it was quite enjoyable. I didn't think I'd enjoy it as much as I did, but I had to play that one. Okay, now up next, the Dolly Rots.

0: And if you're lucky, I'll sell it back to you. Very low price. Just hide. Won't you? Little trip on the dark side.
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If you like great music, you're listening to the right show. This has been The Metal Edge. I will probably see you next week. I don't know if John's coming in or not, but here's the missing persons with words.

Well, thank you very much for listening to The Metal Edge. I will see you next week. It appears John's not showing up, but in case I'm wrong, he might show up. But for now, Robo DJ takes over.

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Welcome, everybody, to another edition of Box Full of Blues. My name is John Foster, and I will be with you for the next 2 hours playing all the blues you can use. And, got some new stuff, got some old stuff. We're going to begin with one of the many CDs that I have to preview. And, if they come in, I'll look at them. Most of them I'll play, you know, the ones that I don't think cut the mustard. The same old blues crap. Without any, you know, anything special as far as vocals or lead, and just anyway, I feel bad that, but that shouldn't stop you from sending in CDs, because the one I'm going to start off with is a totally nondescript. Didn't come with any literature, any paraphernalia, highlighting the highs, and it just came with a CD that said winners of the self-produced CD division of the Connecticut Blues Society, and the name of the band is Fran Drew and the Lucky Strikes. And the CD cover is kind of catchy because it's got a package of Lucky Strikes on it. And back in my younger days, that was like the sign that you were really cool, you were really hip, man. If you smoked a non-filter, like a Lucky Strike. What was even cooler was the English Ovals. We used to steal them from the football coach. He'd have them laying on the desk, and would sneak a couple. But anyway, so getting back to Fran Drew and the Lucky Strikes, I had to look it up and found it. Lucky Strikes, blues. Blend blues, rock, with infectious grooves. Frontwoman Fran Drew leads the charge with powerhouse vocals that hit hard and demand attention. Fran's voice cuts deep, rich, with soul and grit. And not only that, if they have like a real rockin', gritty, nasty sounding blues. And so anyway, we're going to start the show off with Fran Drew and Lucky Strikes and Chauffeur Blues. And I can't remember who did that. That was the Memphis Minnie, Omar Rainey. Anyway, I'll check that out. But, it's a tune from the seminal blues days from the 30s. Chauffeur Blues.

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2: All right. We started that set off with Fran Drew and the Lucky Strikes and the Chauffeur Blues. And I was right, it was Memphis Minnie who wrote and recorded that. Sometimes I surprise myself. Because Lord knows, I don't have the memory I used to. Then we got into Christopher Wise and the Tellers. Hard work don't pay. Well, that's kind of debatable. Then John Primer, Walkin' Blues. John Primer was guitarist from many different bands. I think he, Junior Wells, no. He recently, in the past 10 years, has been on his own. And I can't believe that I can't find him in my big book of blues, because he is definitely a guitarist of note. And then we had Steve Howell and the Mighty Men doing Mercy, Mercy, Mercy. And people that remember that song in its original form by the Buckinghams probably need hearing aids. Because it came out on 1967. Got the kind of love and kissing and a hug and knocked me off my feet. Have mercy. Oh, anyway. Yeah, it was a soulful tune done by a bunch of Brits. You can actually find them doing that song, or see them doing that song on YouTube, all dressed up in identical narrow jacket costumes. So, all right. We're having a big party, and you are invited. On person, in person and on the air at the station. Tune in Friday, June 6th to Sunday, June 7th for special programming all weekend long. We'll be celebrating 52 years of WGDR, 15 of WGDH, and the start of our fifth year in community ownership. You'll hear special shows, guests, and surprises. And then come down to the station party on Saturday, June 7th, from 12 to 3. We've got DJs from the station spinning music. Let me see. 12 o'clock, DJ Amaya of the Revel Level Pop Dance. Okay, that's what she does. M. Maya, I think that's how you pronounce it. It's got two M's in it, and an E and an H. An A and an H. All right. I haven't had the chance to check her out yet. And 1 p.m., we got DJ Benji of Sexy Fly, R&B and hip hop. And 2 p.m., Kind of Good Times with a reggae show. We got great food, and we got great company. 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Thanks, and see you there. Yeah, it should be a good time. And hopefully we get some June weather. And it'll be a great, great fun day. All right. Let's continue on with some music. I can remember when I first heard this tune, I was like blown away by the guitar riff. It's by Jeff Muldaur, and you know, the guy is just a master when it comes to coaxing unique and different styles and tunes out of his guitar, and great composer. Originally from Jim Kuskin Jug Band, where his wife was Maria Muldaur. Anyway, the name of this tune is called Wild Ox Moan.

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This is DJ Lou. I'm host of the weekly new music show, Get Fresh with DJ Lou. 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

Oh, yeah. Feel like a broke-down engine. Ain't got no driving wheel. Blind Willie McTell. We started that extended set with Jeff Muldaur, Wild Ox Moan. And Walk That Walk. You Don't Love Me. Walk That Walk. I pulled him up. Okay. A little bit about Walk That Walk. Roots and Blues from New England. Walk That Walk produces a wild, highly enjoyable noise. They're clearly top drawer musicians. And Snyder writes taut and intelligent blues songs, but there's also an abandon and rock and roll edge to this band. That's from Blues Blast magazine. I particularly did enjoy that cut. what else did we play that set? Tempum, Red, the Denver Blues. And Tampa's renowned for maybe being the forerunner to the modern-day blues lick. A lot of single notes and accompaniment. Memphis Minnie, Bad Luck Woman. Yeah, you didn't want to run into the bad side of bad luck, Minnie, because if you messed with her, she might pick a skillet up or anything that was handy. That's what Big Bill Broomsey said. She used to get in cutting matches with the boys. Cutting match was one guitar singer, blues musician, pitched up another against another one, and they would have a bunch of other musicians sitting around, and they would vote on who was the better of the two. And Memphis Minnie got her fair share of first place votes. Then we ended up with Blind Willie McTell, Broke Down Engine. Well, we got about 7 minutes to the top of the hour, so play some B.B. King and Eric Clapton. Take us to the top of the hour. Wow, that was a little loud, huh?

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1: 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And I love to get phone calls. Just makes me assured that there's somebody listening out there. Yeah. Well, what'd we hear? A 3 o'clock blues. And I read somewhere that, like, the audience for a radio show, the average turnaround or turnover, people listening, or people tuning in, is like 15 minutes. So it's been a while since I read this, and so you're invited. Yes, you are invited to a big birthday party. And it starts with a party weekend. Tune in Friday, June 6th through Sunday, June 7th for special programming all weekend long. We'll be celebrating 52 years. Man, that is old. Not as old as I am, but put another 20 on top of that. But anyway, 52 years we'll be celebrating of WGDR and 15 of WGDH. And the start of our fifth year in community ownership. That's when we became Central Vermont Community Radio instead of our former selves, which was, well, I won't get into that. You'll hear special shows if you tune in on those days, and guests, and surprises. Surprise! Come on down to the station party on Saturday, June 7th from 12 to 3. 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And tours, great food, great company. And yeah, that's on the 7th. 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And, all right. Let's see. What do we got now? Got some. I'm going to play some Mississippi Hill Country, starting with the North Mississippi All Stars. They're going to segue into R.L. Burnside, which was pretty much known as like one of the originators of the Mississippi Hill Country style, which is kind of a repetitive, hypnotic kind of one chord vamp a lot of the times. And the voice you're going to hear in the beginning, got to get the snakes out of the woods, is I think it's either the son or the grandson of R.L. Burnside. Cedric is his name. But anyway, this more will be explained as the tune unravels. We're going to start off with got to get the snakes out of the woods.
2: Hey, boy, let's get...
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0: friends, this is Joseph Gainza. After 25 years of weekly interviews as the producer and host of Gathering Peace, I'm making changes in the schedule. Gathering Peace will now be broadcast and webcast on the first Saturday of every month at 9 o'clock in the morning. The show will be pre-recorded. I will miss my morning chats with Bob about the weather, listener calls with questions and comments, and the many opportunities to respond quickly to breaking news. 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I hope to find you again listening to Gathering Peace on the first Saturday morning of every month at 9 o'clock here on your community radio stations, WGDR and WGDH. Peace and hope.
1: All right. Yeah, you should catch Gathering Peace. It's a great show. Always something pertinent and sometimes controversial, but Joseph does a great show. We kind of miss hearing him every week, but all right, that's a kind of an eclectic set that we just heard. Got to get the stakes out to Woods, you know, one bit me, you know. That was the voice of Cedric Maxwell. Burnside Maxwell, Cedric Maxwell. I got the Celtics on mind, man. I'm a basketball fan. I can't believe they've lost two at home to the Knicks. Anyway, kind of chomping at the bit to get to my TV. I've got it recorded. I don't know if I can play from the start while it's still recording. Anyway, sometimes these technical things elude me. But anyway, you're going to let the devil ride. You know, he's going to want to drive. I love that, man. That's the Get the Snakes Out of the Woods. And it's followed by Snake Drive. Those are by the Mississippi All-Stars. And going down south, R.L. Burnside, the godfather of Mississippi Hill country music. And then we played Rye Dog, Black Light Woman. I can remember those days. Black lights and erotic pictures that would illuminate in various psychedelic ways under the black light. But Rye Dog is from Burlington. You check them out online if you want to book them. I'm sure they'd be happy to play. I played Sweet Melissa's not too long ago. And we had Jump Abalula, Big Harp George. Interesting character. Pretty smart guy. Defense lawyer, law professor, and then he ended up as Big Harp George, who plays the big harp, which is chromatic, and it's got the little toggle handle on it to switch notes. Never could get around the regular diatonic small harmonica, never mind that big one. You're listening to Boxful of Blues. Got about a half hour left before we switch over to the marvelous one in Studio B, Mark Michalis. All right. I'm going to play this tune. I haven't played it in a while. It's like one of my favorites. It's a re-release Tom Petty album that was done originally around 2010, re-released within the past couple of years, featuring mostly blues stuff. Yeah, Tom Petty did mostly rock, a little poppy, a little on pop side sometimes, but this album, Mojo, something more. Oh, yeah. Sometimes my memory just feels like it's behind a cloud, but Jefferson Jericho Blues is the name of this. It's about Tom Jefferson's affair with the little maid out back. Sally Jennings, I think, was her name.

0: 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Mm-mm. 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

I'm going back home. But Paul Jones, I don't know what kind of blues you classify. Kind of eclectic mixture of things. We started that set off with Jennifer Lynn, the Groove Revival, Do Bad Things to You. Then Lucinda Williams, Pineola. And then we got Paul Jones, Going Back Home. Got about 14 minutes left. And I don't know what I'm going to... I got a mess of songs here. Let's play something completely different. Young Rascals, Come On Up.

Folks, another 2 hours of the best blues you're going to find anywhere on your radio dial. The Doctor of Blues himself, he is here every Saturday afternoon from 2 to 4, bringing you all the blues you can use. Hey, it's straight up at 4 o'clock. You're tuned to the stations of Central Vermont Community Radio. We're WGDR Plainfield, WGDH Hardwick. My name's Mark. It's time now to switch gears for the next 3 hours. Going to feature the music of great independent singer-songwriters and acoustic, folk, and Americana artists. Hey, this program presents the opinion of its producer, and that is me. Does not reflect the official opinion of WGDR, WGDH, or its licensee, Central Vermont Community Radio. And you can share your thoughts with the station via WGDR.org or by calling the studio at 802-454-7762, which, hey, that's Studio A, and I am in Studio A today. Big surprise. So yeah, if you want to reach me, that's the way to do it. Just give a jangle here to the air studio, Studio A. And let's see, boy, we've got tons going on this weekend because if you haven't looked at your calendar, tomorrow, well, actually tonight, overnight tonight, the summer solstice officially brings in summer, the start of astronomical summer, the true start of summer, in my opinion, coming in at around 4 o'clock in the morning. So you know we're going to devote most of the show to that. And it's also Father's Day weekend. So yeah, we will pay a little tribute to the fathers as well. That's going to fill up the whole show. We did extra long new music roundup last week, so that's going to take care of checking out new music for this week. And we're just going to squeeze in everything we can to celebrate Father's Day as well as the summer solstice's arrival. As well as there are a couple of really great shows happening at the Zen Barn. We'll tell you about that in a little bit. Meanwhile, we've got the wonderful band called Pony Folk in the background. Figured it kind of set the tone. This song is called Summer. And it's WGDR Plainfield, WGDH Hardwick. Stay tuned. Got some great tunes lined up for you this afternoon.

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And my dad brought along an old Zebco with yellow spin bait, so I gave it a throw. Out in the water between two sticks, he got a big old bite, his hook got fixed. And the pole bent down till the tip got wet. 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So I'm pulling and I'm reeling and I'm getting pretty gassed, when out of the water jumps a big old lunker bass.

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And I treasure each beautiful moment we still have together.

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one of the early members, longtime supporters of the fast folk movement down in New York. Cliff Eberhart there winding up our set, going to his album called The Long Road, and winding up with the song My Father's Shoes. For that, it was Steinar Albrigtsen, the wonderful Norwegian-based artist, covering a beautiful song written by upstate New York singer-songwriter Tom Pacheco. It's called Beautiful Moments, and this whole album is filled with beautiful moments because it is a beautiful tribute to Tom Pacheco, who wrote all these songs, Steinar Albrigtsen teaming up with Monica Nordley and some other folks to pay tribute to Tom. And in the new that album is called The Pacheco Project, and we heard that song, Beautiful Moments. Sam Berquist, before that, from his called Racing Down the Valley, came out about a year ago. We heard the song Lucky. You know, we should all be so lucky to have a father that we love so much. And Sky Smead started off that set. From his live album, came out earlier this year, called Live at the Rock House, we heard Lunker Bass. It's about 17 minutes or so after 4 o'clock. You're tuned to the stations of Central Vermont Community Radio. We're WGDR Plainfield, WGDH Hardwick. My name's Mark. It's another edition of Acoustic Harmony. We're celebrating Father's Day here in the first hour of this show. Going to take a little detour coming up in a few minutes. First, I want to take a real quick look at the weather forecast, because if you are out and about this afternoon or this evening, do take note. There's lots of strings of showers and thunderstorms and stuff passing through. It is, if you get in one of those bands, it can be really heavy. I know, coming in, it was just, it's night and day. You drive through it and then you're out of it. But boy, we have been getting soaked with some heavy rain over the last, 24, 48 hours. That is, should continue over throughout this afternoon and throughout the evening hours and even overnight tonight. Showers and thunderstorms possible overnight tonight. And winds should calm down. Tomorrow, we're looking for more chances of showers and thunderstorms. And a lot of rain, a lot of water out there building up. It's going to carry into Sunday night and even possibly a little bit into Monday as well. Maybe Tuesday we may get some breaks of sunshine, hopefully. So as I say, if you're out and about, just slow down when you're getting one of those downpours, and watch out for hydroplaning on the roads, and just generally just slow down and take it easy. It's summer. Well, almost summer. We're going to celebrate the official start of summer coming up. Officially, summer is going to start just about 12 hours from now, but we're going to inch it up just a little bit closer as we celebrate summer solstice coming up in the second half of this show. Meanwhile, we've got some Father's Day things to take care of. So let's go to this one from Guy Clark, one of my favorites of his, and I think it's perfect for Father's Day, of course. This is the classic. It is called The Randall Knife.

My father had a Randall knife. My mother gave it to him. When he went off to World War II to save us all from ruin. Now, if you've ever held a Randall knife, you know my father well. If a better blade was ever made, it was probably forged in hell.

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Well, it almost cut his thumb off when he took it for a tool. The knife was made for darker things, and you could not bend the rules. Well, he let me take it camping once on a Boy Scout jamboree. I broke a half an inch off trying to stick it in a tree. Well, I hid it from him for a while, but the knife and he were one, and he put it in his bottom drawer without a hard word one. And there it slept, and there it stayed for 20 some odd years. Sort of like Excalibur, except waiting for a tear.

My father died when I was 40. I couldn't find a way to cry. Not because I didn't love him. Not because he didn't try. I'd cried for every lesser thing, for whiskey, pain, and beauty. But he deserved a better tear, and I was not quite ready. So we took his ashes out to sea, and poured them off the stern, then threw the roses in the wake of everything we'd learned. And when we got back to the house, they asked me what I wanted. Not the law books, not the watch. I need the thing he's haunted. Oh, my hand burned for the Randall knife there in the bottom drawer. I found a tear for my father's life and all that it stood for.

Well, I've always loved that one from Paul Simon called Father and Daughter, going back some time to his album called Surprise, winding up our set as we feature songs for Father's Day here in the first hour of the show this afternoon. Tanya Savory, before that, from hers called Town to Town, we heard Different Shores and Guy Clark with the classic tune, The Randall Knife. And that was from a live recording, captured live at his album Songs and Stories. And of course, Guy Clark was an amazing storyteller, and that song is an amazing story song for sure. Gets us caught up. It's just a minute or two after 4:30. You're tuned to the stations of Central Vermont Community Radio. We're WGDR Plainfield, WGDH Hardwick. My name's Mark. It's another edition of Acoustic Harmony. And we're going to take a little detour here in our Father's Day set to highlight. I want to get a note from Liz Simmons, one of the members of the wonderful Vermont-based band Low Lily. They are playing a show up here in Central Vermont coming up next Friday. That is June 26th, and they are going to be playing over at the Zen Barn. It's going to be a seated show, and I was very excited to see that Low Lily is playing up in this area. Of course, long-time listeners to this program know that I'm a huge Low Lily fan. Low Lily now has a somewhat of a new lineup. It's still Liz Simmons and Flynn Cohen anchoring the trio. Now they're being joined by Lily Sexton, a wonderful Vermont fiddler. And as I say, they are going to be at the Zen Barn Friday night in Waterbury. And that is, the doors open at 6. The show starts at 7:30. So I wanted to get a couple on from Low Lily. So let's do that right now. Here they are. We're going to go to their album that is called 10,000 Days Like These. And this is back when Natalie Padilla was a member of the group. Here's Low Lily with their classic, beautiful tune called Brothers in Arms.

0: The beautiful three-part harmony of Lo Lilly there. What beautiful vocalists they all are. Of course, that's going back to the days of Lisa Schneckenberger when she was with the trio. Lo Lilly, they're winding up the set with Hope Lingers On. And yeah, I mean, that song just feels like it's made for today. Let's just try to keep that hope hanging on. Hope Lingers On from 10,000 Days Like These. Lo Lilly before that with the classic Sean Colvin tune, Round of Blues, and we started off with Brothers in Arms. Lo Lilly is playing in the area up here in North Central Vermont next Friday evening. That's the 26th of June over at the Zen Barn up in Waterbury, and it should be a wonderful show with those three. They are truly, truly amazing trio. And the new lineup includes Lily Sexton coming to join Flynn Cohen and Liz Simmons. And that show starts at 7:30. You can find all the information about that show over on the Zen Barn's website. That's zenbarnvt.com. And I was actually very happy to get that note from Liz because I wasn't aware that the Zen Barn was actively booking regular shows again over there. And boy, they sure are. They've got a lot of wonderful shows coming down the pike. So check out their calendar as well. We'll do our best to keep on top of it and bring you the news of wonderful folks coming up that are going to be playing in the area. But a wonderful venue there at the Zen Barn to see live acoustic music. And this will be a seated show for Lo Lilly. So yeah, it should be a wonderful show again. That's next Friday, the 26th, over in Waterbury, the trio Lo Lilly. Okay, that gets us caught up. 15 minutes in front of 5 o'clock. Let's get back now to our Father's Day celebration. I know we are kind of jumping around a little bit here, but hey, that's what we do here, and that's okay. We're celebrating Father's Day for the next 15, 20 minutes or so, and then we're going to celebrate the rolling in of the summer solstice happening this night, overnight at 4 o'clock or so. I think it's probably closer to 4:30, but you get the picture. The longest day of the year. Officially tomorrow, today is just probably seconds off from being the second longest day. And we'll have songs to mark that coming up later in the show. Meanwhile, Father's Day. Let's get to this one. Always one of my favorite tunes to kind of mark Father's Day. And I can relate. Here's Chet Atkins with his song, I Still Can't Say Goodbye.
1: You know, every time I look in the mirror, I see my dad. I think that's why this song means so much to me.

0: the beautiful new single, advance single from Sarah Bareilles. It's called Home, and Sarah's brand new album called Good Grief coming out later this year. I think it's set supposedly to come out in August sometime, but if the rest of the album is anything like that song, it's going to be a gem, that's for sure. Sarah Bareilles, one of the amazing singer-songwriters out there, and I love that song. Again, it's called Home, Sarah Bareilles. Chet Atkins before that with another one that just tugs at my heart every time I hear it. It's called I Still Can't Say Goodbye. Took that off of Chet's album called Certified Guitar Player, and he certainly was an amazing, amazing guitar player. Let's see, it's a couple minutes or so in front of 5 o'clock. You're tuned to the stations of Central Vermont Community Radio. We're WGDR Plainfield, WGDH Hardwick. My name is Mark. It's another edition of Acoustic Harmony. 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More information at thecreativecampus.org. Well, we're going to take a very short top of the hour break here and shift gears when we come back and start celebrating the summer solstice arrival. I always have it circled on my calendar every year. For me, it's one of the biggest events, that and winter solstice. So stay tuned for that. Still have 2 full hours to go here on Acoustic Harmony. And as I say, take a very short break. We'll see you on the other side of the hour here.
1: Willie Dixon said, "The blues is the roots, the rest is the fruits." 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King said, "The blues is the mother of American music." And Muddy Waters said, "The blues had a baby, and they named it rock and roll." 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

Well, as we start our celebration of the summer solstice arriving overnight tonight, right around 4:30 in the morning, marking the point where the, I think it's the North Pole, is at its closest angle pointing towards the sun of the year, marking the longest daylight hours of the year for the Northern Hemisphere. Yeah, our first set here with the Sunshine set, winding up with the duo, the husband and wife duo called Aykanna, A-Y-K-A-N-N-A, and their beautiful song, Longtime Sunshine. Bruce Springsteen before that, and his called Hello Sunshine. Jennifer Porter was in there with Sun Come and Shine. And we started off with Gary Blakely, a wonderful UK-based artist, from an album called The Wheel of the Year. We heard The Golden King to start off the set. Felt like an appropriate tune to kick off our celebration of the summer solstice there with Gary Blakely. And yeah, you know, the official arrival of summer kind of depends on your outlook and maybe what calendar you follow or how you look at it. There's several, quite a few, well, what, three or four different ways of looking at it. Some folks think of Memorial Day as the unofficial start of summer. The meteorologists around here always think of the three-month period of June 1st through August 31st as the meteorological summer, so they think that's when summer begins. Those of us who follow the path of the sun and the stars in the sky and probably follow the astronomical summer, that is based on the winter solstice, basing it on the longest days of hours of daylight that happen, and usually around the 20th or the 21st of June every year through to the autumnal equinox. And then, of course, throw in there for good measure the dog days of summer. That's the period when the brightest star in the night sky, Sirius, rises with the sun. And that happens from July through 3rd through early August. And of course, the dog days are usually associated with those hottest days of July and August. So yeah, lots of ways to look at summer's official arrival. As I say, for me, summer arrives with the summer solstice. And we are celebrating it big time here on the a show here. And we're going to do it for the rest of the show. So let's get right back to it with this one from Naimi. I think she's a Swedish-based artist. And here's the song, Follow the Sun.

Well, a pretty recognizable voice and probably a pretty recognizable song. Judy Collins singing The Beatles from the album she did, covering all the, covering Lennon and McCartney songs throughout this album. And of course, the classic I'll Follow the Sun, winding up the set. The wonderful duo called Lady, but they spell it LVDY, all in capital letters. Yeah, that from their album Gold, we heard their song called Dear Son, Joni Mitchell, with a classic going back to the Archives Volume 2, back to 1971, with a studio session of hers called Come to the Sunshine. Daryl Purpose was in there with Everywhere at Once, and Namie started us off with another single called Follow the Sun. Gets us caught up 25 minutes or so in front of 6 o'clock. You're tuned to the stations of Central Vermont Community Radio. We're WGDR Plainfield, WGDH Hardwick. My name's Mark. It's another edition of Acoustic Harmony. Hey, a special way to mark the official solstice tomorrow, Sunday the 21st, it's Make Music Day. It's an annual worldwide celebration of music in which every kind of musician, young and old, amateur, professional, and of every musical persuasion, they are invited into the streets, the parks, the plazas, and the porches to share their music with friends, neighbors, and strangers. And it's always free and open to the public. And in Montpelier, the Montverde Music School is setting up space in the Christ Church Courtyard outside the Naive Melody Instrument Exchange on State Street for anyone and everyone to come on out and make music together tomorrow from 11 to 3. And it's Make Music Day. Folks are going to be making music all day long, and no better way to do it or place to do it than down in the Christ Church Courtyard with the Montverde Music School folks and anybody else who's out and about. It's also happening around the state, Make Music Day, in more than 20 other Vermont towns. You can find them all online at the Make Music Day website. That's makemusicday.org/Vermont/listings. A great way to welcome in the solstice, the first full day of solstice. Of course, we're celebrating solstice because, well, we're in the countdown. It's less than 12 hours away now. And coming in at 4 o'clock or 4:30 or so in the morning. Yeah, it's always my favorite, one of my favorite markings of the year. And so we're going to celebrate that for the rest of the show here on Acoustic Harmony. And let's get right back to it with, what do we have lined up for you? This one from, The Outliers, the wonderful duo. That's Jenny Sturgeon and Boo Hewardine, a couple of wonderful UK artists. A single that they put out not too long ago, about a year ago, and it is called The Longest Day.

holding you, it spins like a wheel. A young boy wants to grow up fast. An old man wants to make it

Raymond Gonzalez from his album called Moonlight and Sage with The Longest Day. Scott Sean White before that from his brand new album called Days Are Long. That was the title track we heard. We started off with The Outliers. That is Jenny Sturgeon and Boo Huerdine and a single they put out a couple of years ago called The Longest Day. We're celebrating the arrival of a true summer, the summer solstice happening overnight tonight. The days are the longest of the year, and today is actually officially the second longest day of the year. Here's Patti Whitten with her song that is called Second Longest Day of the Year.

0: Well, some songs to mark the official second longest day of the year here from Sean Cromwell, winding up that set with his song, Second Longest Day of the Year. Graham James was in there with his called Field Notes on an Endless Day, and Patti Whitten started us off with her song called Second Longest Day of the Year. Yep, we're celebrating the summer solstice arrival overnight tonight, so this is officially the second longest day of the year, but we're going to pretend it's the longest day because we're darn close enough. And so for our final hour, we're going to just continue this solstice celebration here on Acoustic Harmony. Straight up at 6 o'clock, it's WGDR Plainfield, WGDH Hardwick. I'm Mark. It's another edition of Acoustic Harmony. 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More information at thecreativecampus.org. Well, we're going to take a very short top of the hour break here, and we'll be back on the other side and continue this solstice celebration here on WGDR Plainfield, WGDH Hardwick.
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3: 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It's a great place for discovering independent singer-songwriters like me. Thanks for listening.

That's right. It's all a circle. Round and round we go. And we are rounding the circle of the sun. And we are celebrating the solstice here on Acoustic Harmony this afternoon. Libby Rodrick winding up our set there, our long set of our first set of our final hour. Her song, Song for the Summer Solstice, from Thinking Like a Mountain. Ali Maya was in there with Breathe Light, the Indian Summer Jars with their song called Solstice, and we heard from Darv the Bard, marking the Midsummer's Eve. It is Midsummer's Eve officially today, folks, and we heard The Hills, They Are Hollow. We started off with Lisa Theriot and her song called Summer Solstice from A Turning of the Seasons. 25 minutes after 6 o'clock already. Time is flying by. We're going to get straight back to music as we see what else we can squeeze in as we celebrate solstice here on Acoustic Harmony. So let's go to this one. Some songs for the sunrise. Here's Alice DeMasile and her song that is called Sunrise.

Wonderful. Vermont-based duo, husband and wife, Steve Gillette and Cindy Mangson, from their album A Sense of Place, as we celebrate some songs for the sun and marking that long sun shine on the summer solstice and the early sunrises. That song is called Sunrise. Amy Grant from her brand new one before that, Nothing Like a Sunny Day, Isn't That So? And Alice DeMasili started off the set with her song called Sunrise. See, about 25 minutes in front of 7 o'clock. Stay tuned. Coming up at 7 o'clock, Jaguar Cat's Wormhole will come in and take the controls for the early evening hours here. But meanwhile, we're celebrating the summer solstice, so let's get straight back to it. Let's go to the UK-based artist Chris Brain from his album New Light. This is called Sun Did Glide.

That's right. Summer is coming in officially at 4:30 or so this coming tomorrow morning. And we've been celebrating summer solstice all afternoon here on Acoustic Harmony, winding up with Elizabeth Mitchell and the cover of that classic traditional Summer Is Coming In. I think maybe did Richard Thompson write that? I'm not sure. From Elizabeth's album Blue Clouds. Before that, Penny Nichols and her song called Sunshine. David Wilcox was in there with Sunshine on This Land. And we started off that set with Chris Brain and Sun Did Glide. This is about going to do it for this edition of Acoustic Harmony. Hey, I'm Mark. I'm down here every Saturday afternoon from 4 to 7, keeping you company with these great independent singer-songwriters and acoustic folk and Americana artists. I'm going to head out of here and leave you with a couple as I do. One from Chris Delmhurst. She covers the Cars song Magic. And yeah, this is a magical day as, well, tomorrow, the first day of summer. I'm still counting. We're on the summer solstice right now for sure. And she captures it in that song. And after that, we've got a Danish song. I'm not even going to try to pronounce it, but it translates to a lovely and joyful summer. And that's what I hope for all of you out there. And there may be time for the instrumental Summertime to take us up to Jaguar Cat's Wormhole. So that'll do it. We'll see you next week, everybody. Take care of yourselves and be well. And here's Chris Delmhurst.

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All right, and then for the live and local programmers, a full board here today, starting at 9 o'clock this morning with an excellent conversation from Emily Langsner on the Pollinator Report, followed at 10 by DJ Rhizosphere and his monthly program, Under the Covers, focusing on all great cover tunes. And that took us all the way up to noon today, and then from noon to 2, of course, J. Willis Pratt with Metal Edge, followed by Johnny Foster and his Box Full of Blues, and finishing up just a moment or two ago, another excellent edition, a summer solstice edition, if I'm not mistaken, from Acoustic Harmony and Mark. All right, let's hear some weather from space. What do you say? So, for tonight, looks like periods of clouds with a good chance of evening showers in the north, with a chance of isolated storms, scattered showers south, and then diminishing in the overnight. Lows from the upper 40s to the mid-50s, with a northwest wind light and variable for Sunday. Happy Father's Day, all. My daughter was hanging out with me earlier today, and we're going to hang out tomorrow. Good stuff. So for Sunday, Father's Day, a good chance of passing showers and a chance of scattered thunderstorms. Highs from the upper 60s to the low 70s north, low to mid 70s elsewhere, and light northwest wind. For tomorrow night, a few scattered evening showers, most likely in the north, tapering off overnight with some partial clearing. Lows in the 50s and a few 40s in cold spots with light wind. Coming up on Monday, going to have some morning sun in the north and then becoming cloudy with an increasing chance of showers, more likely south of the Adirondacks and Route 4. Highs in the 70s, a few 60s over the higher elevations with light and variable winds. For Monday night, scattered evening showers tapering off west to east. Partial clearing, lows in the 50s to near 60 along Lake Champlain with calm winds. For Tuesday, periods of sun and clouds with a chance of showers, mainly north of Route 4. Highs in the 70s to near 80 along Lake Champlain. And for Tuesday night, showers will be ending with mixed cloud cover, lows in the 50s near 60 in the Champlain Valley. And we'll finish up with Wednesday. So for Wednesday, partly to mostly sunny and warmer. Chance of a stray shower in the north, highs in the 70s to low 80s, mid-80s in the warmer valleys. And for Wednesday night, increasing clouds with a chance of scattered showers after midnight. Lows in the 50s and nearing 60 in the Champlain Valley. And that is going to do it for the weather from space tonight, folks. And as we return to the space set, we can expect a bit of an extended stay, courtesy of the year 1977. So I'll be back with you on the other side.

And folks, now we have heard the sound of the TARDIS, which means we have reached the completion of tonight's space set from 1977. If you are just joining us, perhaps for the first time, this is a show called Jaggler Cat's Wormhole, where we play space songs to start the show. And then after the Doctor, anything goes. Finishing up there with that 10-plus minute epic from Rush off of their 77 album, A Farewell to Kings. Long title. It is entitled Cygnus X1 Book 1 The Voyage. And prior to that, you heard Foreigner from their self-titled debut back in 77 and a fun little tune called Star Rider. And then just before that, Earth, Wind, and Fire, their album All in All, and we heard a song called Jupiter. And back when I was reading the weather this week from Brian Eno's Apollo album, we heard an ending, Ascent. So in case the message hadn't crossed your path, we are in fact delving into the 1977 wormhole tonight, part two, as a little over a year ago, we were in 1977 for the first time as a part of this thing I'm doing called the Time Capsule Series. And we are now in part two, running through the entire 53 arc of WGDR in Plainfield, which in fact went on the air for the first time in 1973. So we are moving forward 1 year each week, fifth show since restarting the series. Last week we heard from Genesis, since Phil Collins had taken over on lead vocals and Peter Gabriel had left the band, so I thought an appropriate place to start the 1977 wormhole would be, well, it's fairly obvious, isn't it? All right, folks, what more can I say? Welcome back to 1977.

And I hope all you folks out there had a lovely day, even though it was a bit overcast. Temperatures are nice. And first day of summer coming up here, which in Vermont means summer's half over. Sorry, them's the facts. Anywho, yeah, that was Bill Withers there. Opening track from an album called Menagerie. Lovely day, of course. Prior to that, we heard Rod Stewart from an album called Footloose and Fancy Free. That one called Born Loose. Brought Carole King back to the show tonight. Had an album in 77 called Simple Things. And we heard the track Labyrinth. And starting off tonight's 1977 wormhole, Peter Gabriel with that classic tune, Salisbury Hill, off of his first solo album after leaving Genesis, simply entitled Peter Gabriel 1, Car. And playing behind me, Pigs on the Wing Part 1 from Pink Floyd's Animals release from 1977. If you are just joining us, this is Jaguar Cat's Wormhole. We're digging into the year 1977 tonight. Coming up next to start off this next set, got some Neil Young for you. It comes off of an album called Decade, which essentially compiles a lot of his great work from the previous 10 years, so 67 to 77. About 35 tracks on this release, but I went with this one. Back in a bit.

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Or live streaming, WGDR.org. And also archived.